0: Melbourne Storm will have skipper Harry Grant back on deck for tomorrow night's all-important clash with Penrith. Sarah Patterson reports.
1: Grant returns from a hamstring injury as the Storm hosts the Panthers at Amy Park, along with centre Jack Howarth, who's now recovered from a shoulder issue. Alec McDonald is back from concussion and joins the interchange. After maintaining top spot on the NRL ladder since round four, the Panthers finally relinquished their grip last weekend and will be out to bounce back against the Storm tomorrow. They'll be bolstered by the inclusion of young gun Casey McLean, who returns from a hand injury to take over in the centres. Sarah Patterson, S Sport.
0: In AFL, Melbourne will be without informed forward Jacob Van Ruin for up to two finals matches after he failed to overturn his three-game ban at the AFL's tribunal. He collected Port Adelaide's Alira Alira in the head during last weekend's win over the Power and knocking out the defender. Australian Independent Radio News.
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4: Your local weather in the Yass Valley for Wednesday, August 19. Partly cloudy today, no rain, getting to 17 degrees. Down to a low of 3 overnight with early fog, then partly cloudy tomorrow for a top of 18. Friday, showers increasing and 17. Saturday, a shower or two and 15 to start your weekend. Today, heading for 17 degrees in Yass, 15 in Goulburn and 16 in Canberra. 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

0: 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Depicting the life of St. Francis of Assisi, the tapestries contain over 80 million stitches and took 4 years to weave. See Boyd's work like never before, but only until October 18. The National Gallery of Australia is open daily from 10 a.m. Entry is free. 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
2: hello there, I'm Sean Bindley. The Commonwealth will now match the New South Wales Government's funding for the rebuild of the Great Western Highway at Victoria Pass. The investment brings the total funding for the project to $200 million. Federal Transport Minister Catherine King says an additional lane will be in place when the road reopens in the second quarter of 2027.
3: Also build it back better with an eastbound passing lane, which is the climbing side of the bridge, and that will allow some of those slower trucks to be over into the far left lane and people to be able to pass them.
2: The first penalties for the Sydney Swans are expected to be announced today. Eddie Summerfield reports.
4: The Swans board met in Sydney last night after agreeing on initial sanctions and penalties. In a statement, the club says players involved are in serious breach of expected club behaviour and standards. The club has interviewed all players involved in the incident at the Pullman Hotel in the early hours of Monday morning. At the centre of the scandal, Isaac Heaney, Chad Warner, James Jordan and Riley Bias. These penalties will be separate to the outcome of the ongoing police investigation.
2: An investigation has been launched following the death of a man in southeast Queensland in Logan. Lachlan Gray has the details.
5: Emergency responders were called to a home in Beenleigh around 4:45 yesterday afternoon to reports a man had sustained multiple stab wounds. CPR was commenced, however, the 66-year-old was declared deceased a short time later. A man in his 40s also sustained an injury to his arm and was taken to hospital stable. A crime scene has been established. A man and a woman are speaking with police. Lachlan Gray reporting.
2: And a homicide investigation has been launched after a deadly stabbing in Sydney's inner suburbs. Dusty Fitzpatrick has more.
6: Police were called to a unit at Waterloo after receiving reports of an assault. A man in his 30s was found inside the Pitt Street property with stab wounds. He was treated by paramedics before being taken to hospital where he later died. A woman was also inside at the time. She suffered minor injuries. A crime scene's in place with the homicide squad assisting local detectives. Dusty Fitzpatrick, Sydney.
2: Mushroom murderer Erin Patterson is launching her appeal today. The 51-year-old claims she didn't receive a fair trial, citing problems with evidence and the actions of the prosecution. Criminal lawyer Ruth Parker says the prosecution is also appealing her 33-year non-parole period.
7: And the judge came to that decision because he found that it's likely that she will spend a lot of her sentence, at least the next few years, in solitary confinement conditions. But the prosecution is saying, regardless of that, these are just too serious crimes to be afforded a non-parole period.
2: And as local footy clubs enter final season, Sports Medicine Australia is warning against compromising on concussion safety protocols. Chief Executive Jamie Crane says concussion can cause long-term health issues.
8: Although there's greater pressure to play and, you know, maybe even win a final, it shouldn't come at the expense of brain health or any injury for that matter. And there's always a temptation that when the stakes are a bit higher to try and ignore injury.
2: This is Air News. Former Test great Mark Waugh believes Test selectors may not be done with making changes to the Test 11. Jake Weatherald has been axed for the second Test against Bangladesh and Mackay, replaced by Matt Renshaw. Waugh says Manus Labuschagne could be next on the chopping block.
9: He needs runs. If he gets runs there, he'll go to South Africa. If he doesn't, then once again the selectors will be thinking about moving someone else into that number three spot.
2: In rugby league, the Warriors are questioning calls for them to shift the home final to the larger capacity Eden Park. With New Zealand gripped by WAS fever, there are fears thousands of fans will be locked out if the NRL schedules a final at Go Media Stadium. But Warriors CEO Cameron George says a venue change doesn't add up.
10: It means the world to us, Go Media Stadium. So it's not like, you know, Melbourne get asked, you know, the MCG or that other undercover stadium that holds double the capacity.
2: Penrith halfback Nathan Cleary is in no hurry to extend his contract at the Panthers. The club's most prized asset is off contract for 2028 and free to negotiate with rival clubs from November. He says he's more focused on turning the club's form around after five losses in their past eight games.
11: Obviously, we're in a pretty important part of the season at the moment, so I want to get back on track and get a win tomorrow night. That's my main focus, and the rest of that stuff will take care of itself.
2: The Panthers take on the Storm in Melbourne tomorrow night. In AFL, Collingwood will be without Isaac Quaynor for Friday night's clash with Brisbane with a minor glute injury. Australian Independent Radio News.
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13: Your local weather in the Yas Valley for Wednesday, August 19. Partly cloudy today, no rain, getting to 17 degrees. Down to a low of 3 overnight with early fog, then partly cloudy tomorrow for a top of 18. Friday, showers increasing and 17. Saturday, a shower or two and 15 to start your weekend. Today, heading for 17 degrees in Yas, 15 in Goulburn and 16 in Canberra. 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
2: Hello there, I'm Sean Bindley. The federal budget will save about $38 million by the end of the decade from changes to the National Disability Insurance Scheme. The Senate passed the measures overnight after the government won opposition support. Thousands of people will be removed from the scheme. NDIS Minister Jenny McAllister says the government will work with states to provide support for people who no longer qualify for support.
3: There won't be any changes to access for the NDIS until 2028. So October is just the start. We have time to set up the supports that are needed.
2: The opposition is considering slashing the tobacco excise by 80% to help eliminate the booming black market. It follows a proposal by One Nation to cut the tax by 75%, lowering the cost of a legal packet of cigarettes to about $21. Public health groups argue reducing the excise isn't the best way to fix the problem, but Nationals MP David Littleproud says they don't know what they're talking about.
4: Their expertise ends at the science. They have no experience in taxing or regulating markets. I don't challenge their scientific assessments, but that's the extent of their expertise and they should keep to that. Outside that, let the government work that out.
2: The Transport Workers Union is calling on ALDI to sign a safety charter for its supply chain. Hundreds of transport workers will protest outside an ALDI store in WA as part of a long-running dispute. ALDI says it is committed to safety and fair pay throughout the supply chain. TWU spokesperson Tim Dawson says the supermarket chain need to take their concerns on board.
5: All we're asking is ALDI come to the table and talk to us. We have agreements with Coles and Woolies about safe and sustainable supply chains. We don't think it's too much to ask ALDI that they do the same.
2: People convicted of an offence against an emergency services worker in South Australia will no longer be eligible for release on early home detention. It follows the Raina Cruz controversy after she was freed from prison early at the discretion of a corrections department CEO, despite scalping a pregnant police officer. She's back behind bars, and Wade Burns from the Police Association says it won't be allowed to happen again.
6: When we learnt that Raina had been released on home detention, our members were outraged. It exposed a loophole in the system, and we've worked with Minister Brown to address that. He has now issued directions to the Chief Executive, which explicitly exclude offenders convicted of particular offences from applying for release on home detention.
2: The Sydney Swans have stood down five players for the rest of the season as police investigate an alleged sexual assault. Mike Pearsall reports.
7: The Swans board held an emergency meeting last night to discuss how to respond to the team's boozy night out in Melbourne, which ended with several players being questioned by police. Isaac Heaney, Nick Blakey, Chad Warner, James Jordan and Riley Bice have now been stood down for the rest of the season. All five were interviewed by the club after travelling home in rental cars and were judged to have committed serious breaches of expected behaviour and standards. An investigation is ongoing by Victoria Police following an accusation of sexual assault at the team's hotel. Mike Pearsall, Sydney.
2: In air health news, research shows there was a 17-fold increase in women of childbearing age receiving an iron infusion in a decade. The study also found patient spending on the medication rose from about $1 million to more than $82 million during the period. Flinders University Dr. Jizat Molakasi says replenishing iron stores can make a real difference to the daily lives of women. This is Air National News. In AFL news, the Melbourne Football Club have suffered a major financial setback, cutting ties with one of their principal sponsors. The club inked a three-year, $4.5 million sponsorship deal with Drivers Depot at the start of the season. However, Caroline Wilson is reporting the club has only received $200,000. Embarrassingly, the Demons could still have to wear their logo on the jumpers and club polos throughout the finals campaign, as it would cost them up to $100,000 to replace all their gear. Sydney Swans midfielder Justin McInerney has suffered a fresh hamstring injury, extending an absence stretching back to round 13. And Port Adelaide want to join the VFL in 2029. The Power argue the Sandford doesn't play a benefit in developing their young players. Some Victorian clubs have criticised the VFL's purpose. Power Chair David Koch says the South Australian League isn't up to standard.
8: The rules are impeding the development of our younger players. We want to do what's best for developing our list. And, we can't wait to have the Magpies play Richmond at Alberton on a weekend.
2: In rugby league, Brisbane Broncos vet Ben Hunt insists they're desperate to make amends for last week's horror loss to the Warriors. The Broncos sit second last on the NRL's ladder after a 40-6 thrashing at Lang Park. They now travel to Canberra to take on the Raiders. Hunt says they need to respond.
9: They're extremely disappointed, mate, and they know it's not good enough. So, yeah, very disappointing.
2: Australian Independent Radio News.
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12: Your local weather in the Yass Valley for Wednesday, August 19. Partly cloudy today, no rain, getting to 17 degrees. Down to a low of 3 overnight with early fog, then partly cloudy tomorrow for a top of 18. Friday, showers increasing and 17. Saturday, a shower or two and 15 to start your weekend. Today, heading for 17 degrees in Yass, 15 in Goulburn and 16 in Canberra. Now you're up to date with the weather on Yass FM 100.3.
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2: Do you like to twitter the sparrows? 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
2: I'm Mark Dransfield. The government's bill to curb spending on the NDIS will today clear its final parliamentary hurdle. Federal politics reporter Nelson Scott.
3: The Albanese government's bill to rein in the ballooning National Disability Insurance Scheme passed through the Senate overnight and will today clear the lower house. It follows a deal struck between Labor and the Coalition to cut $37 billion from the NDIS over 4 years and remove around 240,000 participants. Health Minister Mark Butler says the changes will bring the program back to its original purpose.
4: Something was going to have to give at some stage unless the scheme was put back on track.
3: But Greens Senator David Shoebridge claims hundreds of thousands of disabled Australians will be left without support.
5: There'll be families who are living with these consequences for years.
3: Labor's reforms to restrict gambling advertising and inducements will also become law this week. Nelson Scott, Canberra.
2: The alleged sexual assault victim at the centre of a probe involving the Sydney Swans has spoken with police. Alex Riddell has the latest.
6: The woman at the centre of the sexual assault investigation has officially spoken with police. A source familiar with the investigation has told The Age the woman attended a Melbourne City Police station yesterday afternoon. It's understood she provided a written complaint about what unfolded at the Pullman Hotel in East Melbourne in the early hours of Monday morning. It comes as the Sydney Swans have today announced players Riley Bice, Nick Blakey, Isaac Heaney, James Jordan and Chad Warner will not be considered for selection for the remainder of the 2026 season for breaking team rules. The police investigation into the sexual assault allegation continues. None of the players have been formally interviewed by police. Alex Riddell, Melbourne.
2: Tasmania's bird flu tally has risen to 11. Pulse Tasmania reports a crested tern at Rocky Cape has tested positive for the H5 strain. All 11 confirmed cases have been found along the state's northwest coast or on King Island. An additional $100 million is being contributed to the rebuilding of the Great Western Highway at Victoria Pass in New South Wales. Sean Bindley reports.
7: The Commonwealth will allocate $100 million to match the state's spending on the project, allowing for an additional lane to be put in place. New South Wales Roads Minister Jenny Aitchison says the complex project is expected to be completed by the second quarter of next year.
8: More than 150 workers mobilised now and inducted onto the site. There's about 40 there each day at the moment. As we get into the major piling and they start those 24-hour rotating shifts, that will really ramp up. Things are going quite well.
2: Overseas now, and the UK is standing firm on British support for Ukraine in the face of a fresh warning from Moscow. Russia has warned of consequences after accusing the UK of deliberately escalating the crisis following confirmation British-made drones have been used in recent Ukrainian strikes. Prime Minister Andy Burnham says they're committed to providing support so Ukraine can defend itself.
9: And that's been the British position all the way through this conflict by previous prime ministers. It remains the case with me. We are not fair-weather friends. We will be there in Ukraine's hour of need. And that won't change.
2: Checking the Aussie share market, the All Ords is trading down 27 points at 92.46. One Australian dollar is buying 70.07 US cents. This is Air National News. As we heard earlier, the five Sydney Swans players involved in the Melbourne hotel incident have been stood down for the rest of the season. Mike Pearsall has more.
10: As Victoria Police continue their investigation into an allegation of sexual assault at a Melbourne hotel, the Swans have handed down their own sanctions. Isaac Heaney, Nick Blakey, Chad Warner, James Jordan and Riley Bice were each interviewed by the club after returning to Sydney and judged to have seriously breached behavioural standards. As a result, they will not be considered for selection for the rest of the season, which includes Sunday's home game against North Melbourne and at least two finals games. The club says the AFL is supportive of the decision and has been made independent of the police investigation. Mike Pearsall, Sydney.
2: Turning to NRL, and Sydney Roosters players insist they love being on the receiving end of a Sam Walker spray. The star halfback has found his voice this season, letting teammates know if they haven't done their job. Winger Billy Smith says Walker's a big reason the Roosters sit on top of the ladder.
11: He's really put his mark on the team this year, I feel. He's confident in the way he's playing our footy. He's really confident in the way he wants us to play our footy. He's passionate and he'll give you a spray if he feels like you deserve it.
2: And in tennis, Aussie duo Alexi Popyrin and Taylor Preston have received wildcard entries into the US Open main draw. The Grand Slam tournament begins at Flushing Meadows on August 30. Australian Independent Radio News.
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14: Your local weather in the Yass Valley for Wednesday, August 19. Partly cloudy today, no rain, getting to 17 degrees. Down to a low of 3 overnight with early fog, then partly cloudy tomorrow for a top of 18. Friday, showers increasing and 17. Saturday, a shower or two and 15 to start your weekend. Today, heading for 17 degrees in Yass, 15 in Goulburn and 16 in Canberra. 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
2: I'm Mark Dransfield. Australia's Financial Crimes Agency has referred hundreds of mortgage brokers, lawyers and accountants to authorities following a mortgage fraud investigation. Lee Harrison reports.
3: Operation Claw uncovered widespread potential mortgage fraud worth billions, where buyers used fake documents and shell companies to buy Australian real estate. The suspected fraud spans at least $4 billion across major banks, prompting AUSTRAC to investigate those who facilitated the scheme. The financial regulator is now ordering 143 lenders to overhaul their controls. Lee Harrison, Air News.
2: The federal opposition is hoping new supports will be ready in time for people transitioning off the NDIS. The government and the coalition have agreed to remove around 240,000 participants from the disability scheme. State-based programs for children and teenagers with lower needs are expected to be fully rolled out by 2028. Nationals MP Anne Webster says these systems need to work for the kids and their parents.
4: The framework of Thriving Kids, I think, is good. We'll see how it's actually implemented and whether it will meet the need that parents are seeking. It's a lonely road for parents to try and manage children who don't fit the square peg round hole thing.
2: The Sydney Swans say they're embarrassed and ashamed by the actions of their players at the centre of a Melbourne hotel scandal. The five have been stood down for the rest of the season. CEO Matthew Pavlich says it's for breaching club standards separate from the alleged sexual assault of a woman, which is still under investigation.
5: It was staying out late, it was drinking, it was continuing to continue their night, it was bringing women back to the hotel. It was a long way short of what we expect of our players, and we're holding them to a really high standard, but they were well short of anywhere near that standard.
2: The woman at the centre of the sexual assault allegations is believed to have made a formal statement to police. Two people will front court today charged with the murder of a man south of Brisbane. Police allege the 66-year-old was stabbed multiple times by a woman during a group altercation in Beenleigh. Following investigations, a 43-year-old woman and a 47-year-old man have been charged with offences including murder. It's understood all parties were known to each other. Overseas now, and opening statements have been delivered in a landmark US trial accusing Meta of deliberately designing Facebook and Instagram in ways that harm children and teenagers, a claim it denies. States have brought the case before a federal judge in Oakland, California. Air News' Ira Spitzer reports from Oakland.
6: This consortium of US states has accused Meta of deliberately designing its platforms, Facebook and Instagram, in ways that are harmful to children and teenagers, and making those design choices despite knowing about the harms that their products would cause to those people. So we've seen kind of a groundswell of legal activity over the past couple years.
2: This is Air National News. Melbourne Storm will have skipper Harry Grant back on deck for tomorrow night's all-important NRL clash with Penrith. Sarah Patterson reports.
7: Grant returns from a hamstring injury as the Storm hosts the Panthers at Amy Park, along with centre Jack Howarth, who's now recovered from a shoulder issue. Alec McDonald is back from concussion and joins the interchange. After maintaining top spot on the NRL ladder since round four, the Panthers finally relinquished their grip last weekend and will be out to bounce back against the Storm tomorrow. They'll be bolstered by the inclusion of young gun Casey McLean, who returns from a hand injury to take over in the centres. Sarah Patterson, S Sport.
2: In AFL, as we heard earlier, the five Sydney Swans players involved in a Melbourne hotel incident have been stood down for the rest of the season. Meantime, Jeremy Howe and Steele Sidebottom are in line to return for Collingwood against Brisbane on Friday night. Braden Maynard will wait another week to get his knee right before returning. Coach Craig McRae is tight-lipped on if any other stars will be rested.
8: We'll learn some good lessons. No one's had this in the history of a game, in this format anyway. So we'll learn some lessons along the way. I think there's no perfect answer to it. you know, we rest five players, we'll be judged on that. We don't rest five players, we'll be judged on that. That's a perfect answer.
2: And the Kookaburras have beaten Spain 1-0 at the Men's Hockey World Cup. Australian Independent Radio News.
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11: Your local weather in the Yass Valley for Wednesday, August 19. Partly cloudy today, no rain, getting to 17 degrees. Down to a low of 3 overnight with early fog, then partly cloudy tomorrow for a top of 18. Friday, showers increasing and 17. Saturday, a shower or two and 15 to start your weekend. Today, heading for 17 degrees in Yass, 15 in Goulburn and 16 in Canberra. Now you're up to date with the weather on Yass FM 100.3.
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Hey, how are you doing? I hope you're having fun wherever you are. My eldest daughter just gave birth to a little boy this week, my second grandchild and the first boy in a family full of girls. He arrived on my late mother's birthday, so it started me thinking about the circle of life. I wonder what music he'll grow up listening to and whether that old adage of whatever's old becomes new again holds true. If it does, he may well discover one of the best British bands of the mid-60s in Savoy Brown. The group had a string of successful albums through the early 70s, and even though they're still going today, they never really had the commercial breakthrough that their contemporaries like Cream, Fleetwood Mac, or 10 Years After had.

0: Perhaps it's because Savoy Brown never had a consistent lineup. Founder Kim Simmons was the only constant member, and sadly, he passed away in December 2022 at the age of 75. Still carrying the torch, though, is bassist Pat DeSalvo and drummer Garnet Grimm, who are both my special guests today. They'll fill us in on all things Kim Simmons and share their latest album release. Let's start with you, Garnet.
1: Well, I'm the drummer, and I've been with the band for almost 14 years. Pat and I both joined close to the same time. Pat was pretty instrumental in bringing me in. We had done some recording with Kim back in the 90s together, and it was for solo stuff. So when it came time to change up the band around 2008 or 9, we were able to jump into our roles, and where we remained right up to the present day. And I think we are the longest running rhythm section Kim ever had.

people expect me to be. You know that some people are different now. Ain't that a crying shame? Now wouldn't it be a real drag if we were all the same?

0: Savoy Brown's been known for its revolving door of members ever since its inception, hasn't it?
1: Yes.
0: Pat, tell me about how you got started.
2: I had been asked to record his acoustic record. I play acoustic bass, and he wanted to do an acoustic project. I had met him in 88, and we became friends. And that's one of the reasons why we probably were in the band. We knew each other's personalities pretty well. I had recorded about 5 projects with him before he asked me to join the band. The reason we lasted so long, the main reason, was there was a respect, and Kim really liked our work ethic. And he didn't have to babysit us at all. Not that he had to babysit a lot of the other guys, but we both took roles on to help the band improve. Where I would do promo, and me and Garnett both did the tour manager. So there was only 3 of us on the road. So it was very easy to work with.
0: Interesting that the band, when it first formed in 1965 in London, was an English band.
2: Yep.
0: And here I am talking to you two Yanks.
3: Yeah. Well, Kim, I don't know when exactly Kim moved to the U.S., maybe 1980 or somewhere in there. But he had a family here, so he established himself here. And I think the band had worked so much in America and abroad, but they did a lot of touring in America, that Kim had an audience in the United States. So I think making the move here was not super difficult. You know, he established himself here. I think he ended up living here in the United States longer than he was in England and the UK.
0: Right. How would you describe Kim Simmons? What sort of a guy was he?
3: Well, with me, he was very open and honest. He was, as far as his music, I mean, we became very close in the last 14 years. So it was kind of like a family. His wife, Debbie, did a lot of work behind the scenes. And the 3 of us spent a lot of time together on the road and off the road rehearsing. So we became intertwined with our personal lives, and we were all friends. You know, Kim was a wonderful person, open, honest, very creative, obviously. And he was a good Indian cook, by the way. We used to go over there and eat Indian food quite often.

0: Charlie Brown was an English blues rock institution, but the band itself never really achieved as much success in England as it did in the US, did it?
1: No, I don't think so. But I think the numbers are still need to be put on the scoreboard, so to speak, because Kim really was in the beginning. He was in on all of that, and he influenced quite a few of those people. Now, Eric Clapton and some of them are a little bit older, not much, maybe by 4 or 5 years older than Kim. But Kim definitely was consistent with the blues rock thing and really helped advance it across the world. And, you know, I mean, he stayed true to his roots. I don't know exactly why the commercial success never happened. I think because Kim stayed true to where he was. But he's certainly in the same category as all those guys, if you ask me anyway.
0: Pat, it's always been blues rock. What is blues rock? And point me to a tune that really defines Savoy Brown of Dan. And I apologize because here in Australia, we've always pronounced it Savoy Brown, and I hear you pronouncing it Savoy Brown. But I guess that's just the difference in where we are in the world, right?
1: Right, right.
2: Yep.
1: Yeah, I wouldn't get too technical with that, but yeah.
0: How did Kim pronounce it?
1: He used to say Savoy, didn't he? I can't remember.
2: Yeah, I think so.
1: He was Americanized. Yeah, it was his Americanized.
0: You Americanized him. Right, right. Pat, tell me about what the band was like when you first joined it.
2: Well, at that point, he was a trio. And I came in because the bass player that was playing got ill, and he needed a temporary bass player. But going back to your question, what's blues rock? The British were very keen on picking up on the blues and the R&B scene back in the 60s. They just took it and they went someplace else with it. They modified it, or we could say rocked it up a little bit. But they really helped the whole American blues scene they revitalized it up till now still. You know, it was going the way of the jazz almost, the way jazz has become. But the British were very keen, once again, on what was going on in the States. And they knew more about the blues scene than most Americans did. I got to be honest with you. And a typical blues rock song, there's so many of them. Street Corner Talking, Kim would take, his idea was, I forgot who exactly told him, just get a melody with 5 notes and base your song around that. And, you know, a lot of it's 1-4-5, and those guys really got into the boogie thing, bands like 10 Years After. And Savoy both got into doing the heavy boogie thing, Long John Bardley. But they really did, once again, to help the American blues scene immensely. Eric Clapton, all those guys, Peter Green, you know, immense influence back over to the States.
0: Blues rock was almost, it was the catch-all phrase in the late 60s, wasn't it, to describe that genre? And Kim was contemporaries with artists like Cream, with John Mayall, and even Jimi Hendrix.
2: Yes.
1: That's right.
2: And I read a real good article. It was with Chas Chadwell, I think, who brought Jimi Hendrix over. And they made a point in the article saying, if Jimi Hendrix didn't come over to Britain, it might have taken him a lot longer, or he might never have been who he was. Basically, he went over to the UK, got UK musicians, and became very popular in the UK. And then went back to the States, you know, because his career in the States, he really didn't have one at that point. So it's pretty interesting. Then you think what he did with the music and where he took it. You know, there was no blueprint, really. These guys were making it up as they were going along. All the bands were Humble Pie, Foghat, any of those bands. They were inventing things. Led Zeppelin. When you think of all the great bands that have come out of the UK, it's kind of amazing. That's that big of a country.

0: Does it surprise you as Americans that the British had to bring blues back to America?
1: No, you know.
2: I mean, for me, it was surprising, you know, a little surprising that that happened, because I think that sometimes, you know, and it happens with our own families, right? I mean, sometimes you're not aware of what you have until you don't have it. I think that America at that time didn't recognize the great talent that they had in the blues. And, you know, these kids at the time in England got a hold of it, and they amped it up with modern guitars and made the backbeats a little heavier. And all of a sudden, it caught on. But it was the same thing. It was just redressed. And I think that America didn't take to it for various reasons. Some of it could have been, you know, the segregation that was going on at the time. You know, there was some folks didn't hear it. You know, I mean, there was some white folks weren't hearing it necessarily. You know?
0: Yeah.
2: It's an interesting point, though, how they, you know, the English kind of brought it back to America. Yeah.
0: Absolutely. What are your thoughts on that, Pat?
1: Pretty much the same as Garnett, but it's interesting because when it first came over, I don't think a lot of people realized where they were getting their ideas from. And then as you start listening to what they're doing and looking at maybe the artists they were covering, people started to realize, wow, this has been in our backyard for a while. And there definitely was a segregation at the time where black acts couldn't get the success because they were of color, you know, so that's definitely plays in there. We don't think about it because we're Americans, you know, and, you know, America is this great melting pot. And, you know, we just think, you know, really America is the American Indians and Mexicans were there at that point, you know, but all these people came over hard for a while. And there definitely was a segregation at the time where black acts couldn't get the success because they were of color, you know, so that definitely plays in there. We don't think about it because we're Americans, you know, and, you know, America is this great melting pot.

0: we were both very aware of Kim's past before we hooked up with him. We were very aware of everything he had done. It just happened so it worked out wonderful because he was living in our area and we were able to rehearse because we lived close by. Kim had a studio at his house. So for rehearsals, for meetings, it was quite easy for us to get together. So that, I think that was key. And we played well together. I mean, it definitely, we had a great chemistry.
1: Well, that chemistry certainly translated into some amazing music. Many Savoy Brown fans say the band had never sounded so good. Stick with me. There's lots more coming up.
2: This is A Breath of Fresh Air with Sandy Kay.
3: It's a beautiful day.
1: Thanks for being here. I'm chatting to Savoy Brown drummer Garnet Grimm and bass player Pat DeSalvo. I'm still not sure whether it's Savoy Brown or Savoy Brown, but I guess both are fine. Although much younger than the original members, they grew up loving the English blues rock band and were huge admirers of the incredible guitar work practiced by their now deceased leader, guitarist, songwriter and vocalist Kim Simmons. What was your favourite Savoy Brown track growing up?
0: That one's a tough one, I would have to say. I think Street Corner Talking because of the way we had developed it. So Kim had really developed that. The live version of that was kind of exciting to do for me anyway.

0: What about you?
1: Black Knight, which I didn't even know was Kim. I heard that maybe like by the time I was in college, I think. So I didn't even know that was Savoy Brown. There's so many songs. His catalog is so big. There's just so many tunes. We had a hard time making a set with stuff sometimes.
0: I bet you did. Pat DeSalvo, now I've got you calling them Savoy Brown.
1: Yeah. I've become an Australian.
0: I wonder if it's Australian. Maybe it's British too. Who knows?
1: I don't know.
0: Pat, you've always been into the blues.
1: Yeah, at a very young age, I got into jazz and classical music. And then, you know, I started really listening to the blues more through later years. But then also, you know, as trying to be a working musician, you play a lot of music you really wouldn't want to play. You do these cover bands.

0: and just to, you know, to develop yourself, develop your style, and just to learn. I played in pit bands, I played in opera orchestras, I played in big bands. I had a very varied experience growing up, and I was able to pull all different components out of that music and bring it into, when I got into Kim, starting to play with Kim, got to bring it into the band. There's more to blues. A lot of people would talk down to me, oh, you're playing a blues band. And I was like, yeah, well, there's 12 notes and everything's in 4/4 for basically everything, you know? So like, what's the deal? If you listen to a lot of pop songs from Amy Winehouse to Lady Gaga, they do a lot of 1/4/5 stuff that I didn't realize. Sometimes I'll have my bass, I'll be playing, and I'll have put Pandora on. And all of a sudden, everyone's like, oh my God, this is just a 1/4/5, you know?
1: Yeah, right. They say that everything's built on the blues anyway.
0: Yes, yeah. it definitely is, you know.
2: That's definitely the ground, yeah. It's kind of an international base for a lot of music, you know. And so, yeah, I mean, it's easy to do things around it. I think it's kind of fun if you ever listen to commercials on the radio. There's still tons of blues commercials. Jingles are always based around a lot of blues stuff, you know. So
1: why do you think that is? What's the appeal of blues music?
2: First of all, it has a formula, you know, 1/4/5. It's easy to follow for a lot of people. And there's definitely a pulse, you know. There's usually a 1/4 kind of pulse. So it's easy to dance to. It's easy to relate to. It's easy to, well, I'm not a songwriter like Kim was, but a lot of musicians will, songwriters, it's easier for them to write lyrics based around that formula. I think it's, you know, become the ground floor of a lot of song building. It's very truthful music. It's a way to tell an honest story.

0: Why was there such a revolving door of musicians with this band? Is it because the band Savoy Brown has been going constantly since it was formed in 1965?
1: Yeah, I think so. I mean, again, that's a question. There's probably no two-minute answer for that. But when you think about it, the longevity of bands in general is not very long. I mean, even the most popular ones will have their day in the sun and then they're gone, you know. But Kim definitely kept the thing going for a long time, and it was his vision that did that. Kim's the only person I know. Savoy Brown's the only band he's ever been in. Started it when he was 16. He was the main songwriter and the whole thing, and kept the thing going for all these years. Now, I mean, you get into other circumstances. I mean, in that period in the 60s when blues rock was starting to become very popular, now you had some guys that were maybe wanting to get in and get involved to be rock stars, or for whatever reason, and conflicts happen because of business or because of direction that the band was, you know, certain bands are going in. So it became a revolving door. But I don't know Kim intentionally sought out to do this, but he sure did launch a lot of careers. All the guys in Foghat were from Savoy Brown. Dave Walker was in Black Sabbath and in Fleetwood Mac.

0: the end of the day, though, I think it was Kim's vision. He was the one that kept it going. So.
1: What sort of success did Savoy Brown enjoy from the outset?
2: From the beginning, they meant great success on a lot of major bands that are around now, from Kiss to ZZ Top to the Allman Brothers, were one-time opening acts for them. Eventually, Kim had his popularity, and he wanted to stay true to his blues rock roots, and that's what he did. So by doing that, sometimes bands will make a change, and all of a sudden, you know, whatever the new fad is type thing, and they'll gravitate that way. And Kim just wanted to be basically a blues rock band, not just do the standards. He wanted to take that music and evolve it as much as he could.
1: Were there times when he wanted to call it quits?
2: There was times when he probably put his hands up and said, like, why am I doing this? I had such great success at one time, and now, you know, I'm not playing the venues I was playing. But he really was in it for the music, and he felt an obligation to his fans that was so important to him were the fans, the people that came out and supported him all the years. And he had a really good heart towards them, and he wanted to make them happy. That was his whole job. In saying that, there were some times where he was so tired. We'd play a bunch of shows in a row, and he would get tired, you know? And sometimes at a meet and greet, he was like, he would do the meet and greet, but you could tell he was exhausted. Then he'd go back to the hotel and immediately pass out, or he'd go in the van and you just would go to sleep. Because he gave a lot, and he's putting so much of his personality into this, and he's really trying. I mean, I gave him a lot of credit. He had a lot of tenacity, Sandy. He really was in it for the music. And that may be a reason that he wasn't as popular. He was more concerned about writing songs and playing. Those were his two things.
1: Did you see the fan base grow?
2: We started really developing Europe. I mean, we started like drawing really well. From the first time I went there to the end, we got into the bigger rooms. All of a sudden, shows are sold out. And it was happening in the United States too. Once again, I have to contribute to the three of us sticking together and doing a great show and just pushing each other to make the band better. I call a band, Sandy, a dysfunctional family. If you got a dad and a mom in the band, oh my God, you're doing great. Usually you got a sort of a dad and then a bunch of kids.
1: I love that.
2: It's just the way it is, so I can't, you know. And then everybody thinks they're great, no matter what they say. We all think, well, I'm really good. Me screw up or I'm doing the best I can. No, you're not. You know what I mean? So that's the thing that comes into play. And Kim really wanted 100% on stage, off the stage, and in the studio. And it's hard for people to do that. Me and Garda, believe it or not, both have full-time jobs. And we were lucky, we had employers that said, okay, you can go on the road.

0: Was it difficult to maintain full-time work and play in the band as well? It must have been pretty tough.
1: No, he worked with us. He really, there was a thing he respected. This is why we stayed in the band so long once again. We had a mutual respect, and he looked at us and I got two guys that are supporting families. They go to work every day. They work overtime. And then they come and they, after work, and they'll be rehearsing with them. They don't make excuses. They're on time. They're prepared. And he really respected that. He would work things around us.
2: And also, I mean, we joined at a time when Kim didn't want to be on the road 300 days a year. He had already done that. We didn't do huge, huge tours like he had done earlier in his life, because he was getting older and he didn't want to do it anymore. He had a family, and we all had families, so.
0: You must have very, very understanding wives and kids.
2: Yeah, my wife is very understanding.
0: Kim was considered one of music's premier blues rock guitarists as well as songwriters. And as we've discussed, he'd been doing it for such a long time. How long had he been sick for before he passed away?
1: Well, he got cancer in 2014.
2: But we got over that hurdle. But this last time, what happened was we did, after COVID, we did our first couple of shows, right, in Chicago area. And we were about to go back out on the road, I think later on in August 21, right? And Kim was not feeling well, so he ended up going to the doctor, and there ended up being something more serious. So
1: he wanted us to load the van, Sandy, and he couldn't even get out of bed. And we were very concerned, because not because of the work, because we're going like, what's going on with him? You know, he was very ill. He was like that for about a year and a half, or not?
2: Yeah, about a year and a half, yeah. It was. But that's what's kind of interesting about the recording that we did, this last one, because it was done during this period where Kim was ill, and he wasn't feeling 100%. So we did it quite different than we had done any of the other records that Pat and I had done with him anyway, where he sent demos to all of us, including the sound engineer. We sort of studied the demos ourselves. Kim had already laid down basic ideas musically. So when Pat and I went in together, we were the only ones together. Kim had not, was not there. And we played our basic tracks, and we kind of built the record from the ground up at that point, which was very different from what we had ever done before. We had always rehearsed songs and went in, played them live. We played live in the studio. And then if there were corrections that needed to be made, we would make them. So I think that was a quite a bit different way to approach it, but I think it worked out well.

0: All Round is the title track to the latest album. It's Savoy Brown's 42nd studio album, and it showcases Kim Simmons' most inspired guitar work and expressive vocals. Since Kim's illness during the recording sessions, he was playing a great deal more slide guitar than on previous albums. Kim Simmons is considered one of music's premier blues and blues rock guitarists and songwriters, and is hailed as one of the architects of the 1960s British blues scene in London. He was an early pioneer of the British blues movement and a passionate proponent of the blues, but lost his hard-fought battle with cancer recently, just 1 week after celebrating his 75th birthday. Hang in there as we explore more of the amazing work that Kim Simmons did with Savoy Brown.
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0: Welcome back. Garnet Grimm and Pat De Silva have been filling us in on the music legend that Savoy Brown's Kim Simmons was. Kim started the band in the mid-60s, and the energetic blues rock was Savoy Brown's calling card from the very beginning. The term blues rock became the catch-all phrase in the late 60s to describe the group's music, along with that of contemporaries like Cream, Fleetwood Mac, and Jimi Hendrix. Having established national status in the 70s, Savoy Brown provided opportunities for many other bands to launch their careers. Some of those include Kiss, ZZ Top, and the Doobie Brothers. The band also helped open the eyes of many 70s American music fans to their own homegrown blues artists, and today they remain one of the longest-running blues rock bands in existence. Shortly before Kim Simmons passed away, he made his final album, Blues All Round.
11: And Kim came in while we were there and worked with us. I remember he put down some harmonica, piano parts, stuff like that. The vocal parts he did on his own, I believe. So it was cool. I had some ideas for adding percussion. Kim had a way of bringing you into the creative process. So he let us express our musical thoughts. I mean, he had certain expectations, but he also gave us some freedom to create.
0: And Pat, did his becoming sick drive him even further? Was he more determined to make another album?
12: Yeah, he really pushed to get to play on the record. And Sandy, he wound up playing a lot of slide on it because the neuropathy, which is caused from having chemo, it affects your fingers and your toes and stuff, and they just don't function. You know, you got to give the guy credit. He's trying to get a quality of life, trying to balance it out, stay with his wife and daughter, and then, you know, come out with this album. We all knew in the studio that one day, was this, my life's changing after this. It's going to be, my life's going to be a little different when he's gone. So a little retrospect.
0: Do you have songs that you've done with Kim that are really close to your heart?
12: The old stuff, some of the demos we did that, you know, we never recorded. It's always about the story, Sandy. If you got a great story, you can just sit down with an acoustic guitar or just sing it. Everything else is just embellishment. It's the frosting on the cake.
11: I used to like it when we played that tune, Guitar Slinger. I like that one.

0: think, evolve over the years?
1: I think it's changed several times, and some of that had to do with the revolving door thing we talked about. You know, it depends on who's in the band and what kind of influences were there. If you listen to the record Jack the Toad, for example, you'll recognize some of his playing, but the band sounds quite different. And you also got to think that in the last several years, we were a trio. Kim always had singers. He always had often a second guitar player. A keyboard player was kind of a staple in the band early on. So, yeah, I mean, all those things changed the dynamic.
0: The sound.
1: Yeah.
0: Why did he bring it back down to a trio? Just easier to manage?
1: Probably, easier to manage. I mean, we did, for a short time, we brought in a singer when we did Voodoo Moon. But we did find that, for some reason, the chemistry was a lot better with the three of us than even with the fourth member. So if you were going to bring in anybody, I think you really had to bring in someone that was able to melt together with you very tightly, which we were able to do.

0: on it. What's your favorite track on the new album?
1: I'll tell you, there's a couple of them I like. I like Texas Love. I just love the raw shuffle, the rawness of the guitar. But the one I thought was the most fun for Pat and myself anyway was California Days Gone By. Because the story is, when we got the demo, it didn't really match the lyric. The music wasn't matching the lyric so much. So it was kind of almost a country song. But the lyric, if you listen to it, is about Kim hanging out with the band in California in probably the 1960s, you know. So it just didn't fit the lyrics. So Pat and I sort of just kept messing around with grooves until we fell on one that we thought might be a little more appropriate. And I remember Ron, the sound engineer, just had his finger on the record button, and we just kept playing, you know. And if he didn't like something, he'd say no, you know. I remember he would have said, "Garnet, no, too many cymbals, let's try something else." And so we just kept playing until we landed on something. It was kind of cool, kind of fun.

0: writing about what was going on around him and how he was feeling at the time?
1: I don't think he was writing about his illness. I think he may have been reminiscing a little, but I don't think he was writing about his illness, no.
2: I got the vibe he was, and just some of the songs, like Gypsy Healer was one of them, and the intro and outro that we did, that Falling Through the Cracks, I think he was realizing, okay, this is, you know, yeah, this is might be the final chapter type of thing.
0: Must have been really difficult for you to see him going down.
1: Yeah, it was really hard. You know, but we kept in touch very close, really right up till the very end. I mean, I remember I texted him on his birthday, which he died only a week or so later, but I texted him on his birthday, he just sent me a thumbs up, you know, he didn't really respond, but he let me know that he got it, and I felt, you know, I just felt terrible. You know, I think Pat and I both wanted to get up there and see him, but I think he wanted to be just with his family.
0: Yeah. Pat, how will Kim Simmons be remembered?
2: Well, I hope he's remembered, an innovator, and that his music will keep making people happy, and that people can draw from his writing, whether it be the songs or the lyrics, the songs, the lyrics, or the music, that, you know, younger players can come up and listen to him and go, oh my God, that's great stuff. And that's something I can pull and put into my repertoire type thing. You know what I mean? It's like an influence.
0: And what happens for you guys now? You said that he had given you a whole lot of demos and he'd actually hoped to make another album again. Are you likely to work on those demos and put that out together?
1: I don't know. I like to think there's another Savoy Brown record in there. The one thing I will say is that if there is going to be another release, it's going to have to be done with the same vigor and fortitude that he would put into it. So it would have to be the right people working on it. Kim definitely left a lot of music and a lot of art. You notice that he was also a painter. So you could go to the website and see his painting. And his music, all the albums are, quite a few of them are there that you can get. And you can get this one there as well. But yeah, he left us a lot of music, a lot of art. I'm really fortunate and filled with gratitude that I was able to get close to this creative giant. But like I've said to a few people, I understand the circle of life has to happen, but it doesn't feel good very often.
2: Nope.
1: So I'm just thankful for the time we had. Pat and I were lucky. Sometimes I think, oh, man, we should have been with him in the beginning. You know, we would have been tearing it up. But at the other hand, you know, you had to go through a lot of life lessons and a lot of things. I think we were lucky, though, Pat and I, where we got to play all that old material, quite a bit of it, and we got to make new music as well.
0: That's life, huh? Yeah. Which song shall we go out on, guys?
2: Why don't you just mention one thing that me and Garnett are still playing together, and we're playing with a gentleman that's on the label we're on, and his name's Sean Chambers, and we just were in Europe in October, and we did a tour. It went well. We're going to go back over and do another tour, and actually we're hoping, you know, we're going to talk to Debbie, Kim's wife, and the label wants us to go in and do another record, Sandy. We're going to hopefully grab a couple of Kim's songs and put them on the record. We'll see what happens with that.
0: So, well, if you can keep the legacy of Kim Simmons alive and Savoy Brown, then awesome.
1: Well, he's got, I have to say, his wife, Kim's wife, Debbie, does a lot of work. She always did. She was the one booking the flights and advancing the shows. She was doing a lot of work behind the scenes. She's going to do a lot to keep this legacy going. The website's up and running. There's a good amount of people still on Team Savoy Brown working.
0: Awesome. Well, Kim Simmons has certainly left a fabulous legacy, and I'm very grateful to you guys for having a chat with us today to tell us all about the new album and filling us in on everything that's gone before. The new album's called Blues All Around, and I guess that's exactly what Kim Simmons wanted.
1: Yeah.

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2: I'm Mark Dransfield. Unions are pushing for the standard rental lease in Australia to be doubled to 2 years. It's one of several proposals in the ACTU's new housing plan to be handed to the federal government today. President Michelle O'Neill says increasing the minimum lease time would provide greater housing security.
3: Well, around the country at the moment, minimum rental periods vary between 6 months and 1 year. Often people are forced to move frequently as soon as their lease is up. That causes stress. It also causes cost.
2: Australia and Thailand have committed to boosting cooperation across trade, law enforcement and defence. The Prime Minister's held high-level talks with his Thai counterpart in Canberra. The two leaders pledged to work together more closely to tackle human trafficking, drug smuggling and scam networks. Prime Minister Anthony Albanese says their relationship can help make the region safer.
4: Today we undertake to expand on decades of work between our countries by committing law enforcement agencies to strengthen operational cooperation to disrupt increasingly sophisticated global criminal networks.
2: Police are probing whether a tenancy dispute sparked a fatal stabbing south of Brisbane. A 66-year-old man suffered multiple stab wounds following an altercation with two people yesterday afternoon in Beenleigh. A man and woman, both in their 40s, have been charged with murder. Detective Inspector Ian Galpin says investigations indicate the 66-year-old man had been locked out of his home.
5: He forced entry. At that point in time, police will allege he was assaulted by both persons. There were neighbours out consoling one another last night on what was obviously the loss of a well-liked and respected neighbour.
2: WA's police commissioner says he felt it was his duty to apologise to a Perth mother whose daughter's death was wrongly ruled as a suicide. 24-year-old Amy Wensley died from a gunshot wound to the head at her Serpentine home in 2014. Commissioner Cole Blanch says if it occurred today, a forensics team at a full crime scene would be established.
6: The family needed to know that we understood how we contributed to their grief. Losing a child in any circumstance is so challenging, it's so difficult, and grief never goes away. But to know that police contributed to that grief because of our failings, you know, that breaks my heart as well.
2: Police are offering $1 million reward for information leading to the identification and conviction of persons responsible for Amy's death. Casino giants Crown and The Star have each been fined by the regulator for allowing a 16-year-old boy to enter their Sydney venues on multiple occasions. Crown has been ordered to pay $1.75 million after the teenager was able to attain silver membership status at the casino. The Star has been fined $500,000. And in overseas news, former Pakistan Prime Minister Imran Khan has been moved from jail to a hospital over health concerns. The cricketer-turned-politician has been in jail for 3 years, convicted in a string of cases he claims were politically motivated. This is Air National News. Sydney Swans officials are apologising to fans as they suspend five players over their off-field behaviour during a Melbourne hotel incident. Isaac Heaney, Nick Blakey, Chad Warner, James Jordan and Riley Bice won't be eligible for selection for the rest of the season. Club chairman Andrew Pridham says they've acted quickly to address the matter, which has effectively torpedoed their season.
7: I want to offer an apology, a sincere apology to the community, to our many, many fans. Our corporate partners have been amazingly supportive of us, understanding that we are attempting to deal with this matter as quickly as we can, as honestly as we can, given the constraints of the police inquiry.
2: The Dolphins will play in the NRL Finals Series this year for the first time since entering the league in 2023. The Queensland side currently sits fourth on the ladder as they head into home round match against the Eels. Prop Thomas Flegler says it is a big milestone for the club.
8: We've done a lot of things we haven't done in the past years. Obviously, only being a new club, you know, we've won consecutive games in a row and, you know, we've also had some ups and downs. We've had some big losses, some big wins and, you know, just to have a bit of resilience there. And
2: Adam Scott has signed on for the Australian Summer of Golf once again. He'll play at the PGA Championship at the Lakes Golf Club in November before heading to Melbourne for the Australian Open. Australian Independent Radio News.
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11: Your local weather in the Yass Valley for Wednesday, August 19. Partly cloudy today, no rain, getting to 17 degrees. Down to a low of 3 overnight with early fog, then partly cloudy tomorrow for a top of 18. Friday, showers increasing and 17. Saturday, a shower or two and 15 to start your weekend. Today, heading for 17 degrees in Yass, 15 in Goulburn and 16 in Canberra. 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

0: You call this?
1: Yeah, the traffic was really bad. Oh, there's Steve-o. G'day, Steve.
2: Morning.
1: How's your weekend?
2: Same old, same old.
1: What'd you get up to?
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1: Are you okay, mate?
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2: I'm Mark Dransfield. The federal government has welcomed the latest wages data despite a slowdown in the amount workers are getting paid. Wages grew 3.2% for the year to June. This is down slightly on the last reading taken in March. Public sector wages still outpace the private sector. Employment Minister Amanda Rishworth says the result is solid but admits there's more work to do.
3: This is not because wages have been too low, but inflation is still too high. Our government is focused on delivering wage increases for workers because we know it does help with the cost of living.
2: Meantime, the government's bill to curb spending on the NDIS is set to clear its final parliamentary hurdle. Federal politics reporter Nelson Scott.
4: The Albanese government's bill to rein in the ballooning National Disability Insurance Scheme passed through the Senate overnight and will today clear the lower house. It follows a deal struck between Labor and the Coalition to cut $37 billion from the NDIS over 4 years and remove around 240,000 participants. Health Minister Mark Butler says the changes will bring the program back to its original purpose.
5: Something was going to have to give at some stage unless the scheme was put back on track.
4: But Green Senator David Shoebridge claims hundreds of thousands of disabled Australians will be left without support.
6: There'll be families who are living with these consequences for years.
4: Labor's reforms to restrict gambling advertising and inducements will also become law this week. Nelson Scott, Canberra.
2: The alleged sexual assault victim at the centre of a probe involving the Sydney Swans has spoken with police. Alex Riddell has more.
7: The woman at the centre of the sexual assault investigation has officially spoken with police. A source familiar with the investigation has told The Age the woman attended a Melbourne City Police station yesterday afternoon. It's understood she provided a written complaint about what unfolded at the Pullman Hotel in East Melbourne in the early hours of Monday morning. It comes as the Sydney Swans have today announced players Riley Bice, Nick Blakey, Isaac Heaney, James Jordan and Chad Warner will not be considered for selection for the remainder of the 2026 season for breaking team rules. The police investigation into the sexual assault allegation continues. None of the players have been formally interviewed by police. Alex Riddell, Melbourne.
2: The South Australian government has issued a direction that will stop criminals who assault emergency workers from being released on home detention. It follows the early release of Raina Cruz, who scalped a pregnant police officer. Her release was at the discretion of the Corrections Department CEO. She's now back in custody. Commissioner Grant Stevens has welcomed the change.
8: If you assault or cause intentionally or recklessly cause harm to an emergency services worker, you won't be one of those people considered for home detention. We think this is exactly what should be in place.
2: Brisbane River jet ski riders are being targeted by police over dangerous behaviour. So far, six people have been charged with 23 offences, including public nuisance and damage to property. The operation was launched in response to increased reports of passengers and pedestrians being deliberately sprayed. And overseas, the British Prime Minister is standing firm on his support for Ukraine in the face of a fresh warning from Moscow. Russia's warned of consequences after accusing the UK of deliberately escalating the crisis following confirmation British-made drones had been used in recent Ukrainian strikes. This is Air National News. First to NRL, and Tigers forward Alex Saifarth believes his side is a chance of upsetting the ladder-leading Roosters on Sunday afternoon. They sit in 14th, heading into the David and Goliath battle at Allianz Stadium, having lost their past eight games. Saifarth says if they can put in an 80-minute performance, they'll give themselves a chance.
9: I think if we all come with the mindset of competing hard and wanting to win and it sort of can be anything. Rugby league is a funny game.
2: In AFL, Brisbane's top four hopes are on the line when they clash with Collingwood on Friday. Victory would all but secure a qualifying finals berth against either Fremantle or Sydney, but a loss could see them slip to fifth. Lions coach Chris Fagan says they'll be up for the contest.
10: Friday night at the MCG, Collingwood, it doesn't get any bigger. It'll be jam-packed. There's a fair bit for us to play for. We're acutely aware of that. Our games against Collingwood we've won and they've won over the past 3 or 4 years, so it's always a good contest.
2: And former Test cricketer Mark Waugh believes Test selectors may not be done yet with making changes to the Test 11. Jake Weatherald has been axed for the second Test against Bangladesh and Mackay, replaced by Matt Renshaw. Waugh says Marnus Labuschagne could be next on the chopping block. Australian Independent Radio News.
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13: Your local weather in the Yass Valley for Wednesday, August 19. Partly cloudy today, no rain, getting to 17 degrees. Down to a low of 3 overnight with early fog, then partly cloudy tomorrow for a top of 18. Friday, showers increasing and 17. Saturday, a shower or two and 15 to start your weekend. Today, heading for 17 degrees in Yass, 15 in Goulburn and 16 in Canberra. 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

William Joshua Firth, known as Josh, 35 years, passed away in a tragic accident on 31 July 2026. Born to Marie and William Rodney Firth, unconditionally loved forever by Marie and his sister Samantha, sharing a bond that could never be broken. Proud uncle to Jordan, Adeline, Theodore and Matilda, holding a special place in the hearts of his extended families. A loyal mate to many, he never realised just how many hearts he touched. All are welcome to attend his funeral service at St Clement's Anglican Church, Yass, on Friday, 21 August, commencing at 1 p.m. Josh will then be privately cremated.

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1: I'm Alan Baskin. Australia and Thailand have committed to boosting cooperation across trade, law enforcement and defence.
2: 100.3, bringing you the best of everything.
1: Minister has held high-level talks with his Thai counterpart in Canberra. The two leaders pledged to work together more closely to tackle human trafficking, drug smuggling and scam networks. Anthony Albanese says their relationship can help make the region safer.
3: Today we undertake to expand on decades of work between our countries by committing law enforcement agencies to strengthen operational cooperation to disrupt increasingly sophisticated global criminal networks.
1: Sydney Swans bosses say suspended players are extremely remorseful for their actions at a Melbourne hotel on Sunday night. Isaac Heaney, Chad Warner, Nick Blakey, James Jordan and Riley Bice have been stood down for the rest of the AFL season. Swans executives have stressed their decision to penalise those involved is independent of an ongoing Victoria Police investigation. Employment Minister Amanda Rishworth had an awkward moment in question time when she accidentally referred to Labor as liars. She was talking up various government programs to lift pay rates for low-income workers, but she tripped over her words while answering a question before correcting herself.
4: Of course, this government closed the Labor liar loophole. Okay, I'll do it again.
5: Order.
1: Latest data shows overall wages grew in the 3 months to June, but fell slightly when stretched over a year. There are calls for greater health warnings on cannabis. Mark Dransfield reports.
6: Our studies found people who use cannabis are developing psychosis years earlier than non-users. That's prompted a call for an urgent campaign to educate people about potential psychiatric risks. Conjoint professor in the School of Psychiatry at UNSW, Matthew Large, says it's not just young people at risk.
7: If you are in a group of people with an average mean age of psychosis onset of over 30, it can bring it forward by a full 6 years. People think that medicinal cannabis is different. It's extremely potent for common psychiatric conditions like anxiety, depression, insomnia, PTSD, schizophrenia. It exacerbates or brings on every single one of those conditions.
1: Casino giants Crown and The Star have each been fined by the regulator for allowing a 16-year-old boy to enter their Sydney venues on multiple occasions. Crown has been ordered to pay $1.75 million after the teenager was able to attain silver membership status at the casino. The Star has been fined $500,000. The Tupac Shakur murder trial continues in Las Vegas. Autopsy photos have been shown in court as the medical examiner details the fight to save his life. The rapper was the victim of a drive-by shooting in September 1996. He died a week later. This is AIR National News. In NRL, Sea Eagles co-captain Jake Trbojevic has defended the decision to bring brother Tom back from his latest hamstring injury. The star fullback will return in Saturday's game against Newcastle, despite Manly dropping out of finals contention. Jake says Turbo isn't interested in holding off for next season.
8: Tom wants to play for Manly, it doesn't matter what's on the line, he wants to be out there. He's the captain of this club for a reason and we love having him out there, you know. The Northern Beaches loves having him out there, we're better for it, you know. So it doesn't matter what's on the line, whether finals, no finals, we want him out there, he wants to be out there, he works extremely hard, so he deserves to be out there.
1: In AFL, Collingwood's Brayden Maynard will miss another week after failing to get through training, but the Pies will bring back veterans Jeremy Howe and Steele Sidebottom for Friday night's clash with Brisbane. Port Adelaide's leading goal kicker Mitch Georgiades has signed a two-year extension amid strong interest from rivals. Australian golfer Adam Scott has committed to playing the PGA Championship and the Australian Open. Australian tennis player Chris O'Connell has advanced to the fourth round of the Cincinnati Masters, courtesy of a walkover. He'll meet sixth seed Taylor Fritz. And the Brewers have matched baseball's modern era record for the biggest shutout, thumping the Mariners 22-0. It's the biggest shutout since 1975. Australian Independent Radio News.
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10: Your local weather in the Yass Valley for Wednesday, August 19. Partly cloudy today, no rain, getting to 17 degrees. Down to a low of 3 overnight with early fog, then partly cloudy tomorrow for a top of 18. Friday, showers increasing and 17. Saturday, a shower or two and 15 to start your weekend. Today, heading for 17 degrees in Yass, 15 in Goulburn and 16 in Canberra. 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
17: 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My name's Karen, your friendly neighbourhood bibliolater, which is the bookish word for one who worships books. And last Wednesday was an untitled episode with a song, telling a story and having a story for every song. And we had a catch-up on news and current affairs in the bookish world. And if you'd like to catch up on last week's episode or other episodes from the Storyline series or just the interviews, you can at yassfm.org, the Listen Again pages, for some radio on demand. And today is the 19th of August, 2026. Today's episode is another writer of our region special, when I'll be in conversation with Canberra-based author Alastair Shearer about his book on well-being, Well, Well, Well. And we'll also be chatting with Yass poet Therese Van Leeuwen, currently exhibiting at the Poems on Walls exhibition on Now at the Yass Bar. So whether you are a closet bibliophile, openly bookish, or a common or garden variety bookworm, or yet to fully embrace your bibliophilic tendencies, stick around for Storylines, the radio show for readers, and get some spicy and opinionated commentary of the confessions of a vintage bibliophile of the postmodern era. That's me. And that spicy and opinionated commentary, it's all my own and totally independent of Yas FM, other presenters and all sponsors. If you've got some feedback, please get on the Storylines on a Yas FM Facebook page and let me know, or drop me a line at yasfm.org. And if you'd like to be a sponsor of this wonderful radio station, you can read all about it at yesfm.org. And as always, there will be the usual great lineup of songs with literary references and relating to our theme, which today is another Writers of Our Region special, in conversation with Alistair Shearer about his book on well-being, Well, Well, Well. And congratulations to another writer of our region, this year's winner of the prestigious Miles Franklin Award, Queen Bee author and poet Omar Musa, for his novel Fierceland. And to open today's very talkative show, here is Stevie Nicks, Talk to Me.

And that was our opening song set for Storylines, the radio show for readers. First up there, we had Stevie Nicks and Talk to Me, followed by James Brown, I Got You, I Feel Good. And that was the song set for today's show, which is a Writer of Our Region special. And I'll be in conversation with Alistair Shearer about his book on wellbeing, Well, Well, Well. And here's some interesting and topical news on art and wellbeing. Creative Australia this week announced their partnership with Sane Australia, RMIT and Create Centre at the Sydney University, and to deliver its Creative Health Alliance Australia project. And what's that? Well, let me fill you in. From Creative Australia's recent media release, we learn that the Creative Health Alliance Australia project is a two-year national initiative launched by Creative Australia in August last year, and it's about partnering with various groups to build public health infrastructure that embeds arts into clinical and community and aged care. And the goal of the Creative Health Alliance Australia project, the goals are to establish a national standard for creative health practices and provide a workforce support and also long-term sustainability through government and philanthropic funding. And the project responds to strong evidence of the value of artists working in health and wellbeing contexts and the relationship between arts, health and well-being. And at the moment, I happen to be reading Art Cure, The Science of How the Arts Transform Our Health by Professor Daisy Fancourt, which was shortlisted for this year's Women's Prize for Nonfiction. And I'm thoroughly enjoying discovering why the arts are the forgotten fifth pillar of our health, along with diet, sleep, exercise and nature. There is art. And incidentally, if you would like to feed your curiosity with gripping nonfiction like Art Cure, please peruse the current recommendations from the Women's Prize website. And Creative Australia's research show that creative health programs are already having powerful impacts in communities across Australia, often without the recognition and support they need. And their Creative Health Alliance Australia project has been designed to help practitioners working in the arts in health field to reach more people, build stronger and more connected communities, and increase their visibility within our health system. There is so much important work for healthcare going on behind screens and behind the scenes. But not so in the case with the renowned British crime author Anne Cleves, known for the Vera and Shetland series, who was awarded the OBE in 2022 for services to reading and libraries. And, well, what's that all about? Well, let me fill you in. There is something that I learned, and here is something that I learned, from fellow Yas FM presenter Barbie from Yas Valley Muses with Barbie and Richard. And Anne Cleves ran with the phenomenon of Art Cure from a bookish perspective, and she is a strong proponent of the health benefits of reading through her work with libraries and particularly through her own Reading for Wellbeing project, which focuses on the concept of bibliotherapy. And the organisation Australia Reads has ongoing and extensive research that reveals both the educational and health benefits of recreational reading. And the World Health Organization advocates that reading for pleasure offers proven benefits for mental well-being,
including stress reduction and decreased feelings of loneliness. And Anne Cleves is quoted as saying, "Stories have always been healing, so I'm funding bibliotherapists." And she's a staunch supporter of public libraries and advocating for their role in improving mental health. And her Reading for Wellbeing project explored the positive impact of reading and sharing ideas that can have on your mental health. And it's linked by research by neuroscientists showing that reading, even for a short time daily, has significant health benefits. And this program has been evaluated by the major health research bodies in Britain. So how did it come about? Well, it began with exploring how stories and poems offer comfort, escape, and inspiration and laughter in difficult times, and it progressed to collaborating with libraries and public health and community reading workers. And the Reading for Wellbeing project enabled carers to have easy access to free books, including audio, printed and downloadable e-books. And it welcomed both readers and non-readers through home visits, reading and book groups in local venues, and helping to support families to support their children with reading from baby to toddler age and onwards. And it's no secret that books have the power to pull readers into another world and escape reality, and we become emotionally involved. And also it gives people the opportunity to come across books as something that are fun and escapist, and if necessary, challenging, if that's what they're looking for. Or maybe they've seen reading as a chore and they can experience the joys of reading. The aim of Anne Cleves' project was to give people a different perspective. And now in Britain, healthcare professionals can refer people for bibliotherapy if they are struggling with chronic pain, anxiety, stress, depression, or loneliness. And that is such a wonderful thing. So what does a bibliotherapist do? Well, they provide friendship, a listening ear, and collaborative care. And readers describe what they need from a story, and they get access to books and librarians and other readers for solidarity, connection, and guidance. And why is such a famous author passionate about bibliotherapy? It is such a wonderful thing. So what does a bibliotherapist do? Well, they provide friendship, a listening ear, and collaborative care. And readers describe what they need from a story, and they get access to books and librarians and other readers for solidarity.

26 years ago. And so he is an author helping to create a bibliotherapy service to help people through their pain by personally financing the work of bibliotherapists to connect people with books and to help them with their mental health or chronic pain. And that's had a ripple effect in other parts of the world, including Australia. So hats off to Anne Cleaves. She is proof that writers and literature, the pinnacle of bookish culture, are vital to humanity. And bookish culture loves humanity. And the music continues here on Storylines, the radio show for readers, with the first music choice of today's writer of our region guest, Alistair Shearer. He's here to tell us about his book on wellbeing, Well, Well, Well. So here we are with Metallica. Nothing Else Matters.

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8: And welcome back to Storylines, the radio show for readers. And this is the episode, another Writers of Our Region special. And welcome Alistair Shearer to Storylines.
9: Thanks for having me, it's great to be here.
8: You are most welcome. And I'd like to start off with a biography, a little bio on Alistair. Al is a Canberra-based educator, author and wellbeing advocate who has spent over a decade working with young people and exploring what it truly means to live well, drawing on his experience in education and insight into psychology, neuroscience and personal development. He examines the complex relationship between well-being, ego, resilience, grit, gratitude and growth. In Well, Well, Well, he changes the idea of well-being as a fixed destination or constant happiness, instead encouraging readers to embrace imperfection and accept life's difficulties and focus on small, meaningful improvements over time. Alistair continues to work in education in Canberra while developing his work in well-being and mindset. His aim is simple: to help people rethink what it means to be well and to make the journey as little less complicated. So, Al, that sounds intriguing. And my first question is, what is Well, Well, Well about, and what prompted you to write it?
9: I guess, well, simply put, it's about well-being and looking at what that actually means, because I guess it's a term that is used a lot now, but I guess having an understanding of what our well-being entails is helpful in improving it. So in the book, talk about how well-being is, it's not only your physical health, but it's to do with your emotional health, your thinking habits, your social connections, and also the values that you choose to, I guess, prioritise when you are chasing different things in life. In terms of what prompted me, I guess my own journey through this process was something that I found really valuable and really helped me to turn myself around from a bad place that I was in, you know, a little while ago. And I thought they're just sort of simple things that everyone can do. And I've always liked writing, so it sort of seemed like a good thing to put that together and get the ideas down on on the page and try and make it accessible for everyone. Because like myself, I'm not a huge reader. So I wanted to create a book that anyone could sort of pick up and follow along and hopefully, you know, take something away from.
8: I see. And Al, you describe your wellbeing journey as beginning in 2016. Now, what happened that made you start looking at your own life differently?
9: I'll talk about it in the book a little bit, but for me it was a moment. I walked into the bathroom and stood on the scales, and I hadn't been feeling good for a while, but it was sort of seeing that number, that particular number on the scale in front of me was, I guess, what prompted me to realise I actually now need to do something about this, because I've been, you know, in a rut for a while. So that was sort of the start. And along the way, obviously, had some support from lots of different people. Did some work with a good friend of mine who is a health coach, and that really helped to, I guess, kickstart this process to where I could feel confident enough to, yeah, write a book and share that with other people.
8: And you talk a lot about the role of ego in well-being. Why is understanding our ego so important?
9: It can be a real barrier to everything in life, I guess. If you are acting from a place, you know, where you're being led by your ego too much, it can really hold you back and, I guess, cause you to make decisions that don't always have a great outcome long term. Like they might get you what you want, perhaps in the short term, but I think to have long-term well-being and sustained sort of happiness, you need to be understanding what it is that might be holding you back in terms of your ego. So that's probably one of the things that I learnt the most writing this book, because I don't have a psychology background or anything like that. So did a lot of reading on this particular subject just to learn more about it and why it is such a, you know, a big thing in life to understand your own ego and what can trigger that for you. And also maybe what happens for other people as well. It's not always going to solve everything, but I think, you know, self-awareness is really important for everything, particularly when you're, you know, talking about well-being.
8: Yes, well, it certainly is. A little bit of self-awareness can go a long way. And I was speaking earlier before we started our conversation about arts in health and bibliotherapy in particular, and also music therapy is another area that's great for our well-being. And I'm always intrigued by the guests' musical choices, and I'd like to know, Al, before we started, we had your first musical choice, Nothing Else Matters by Metallica. Why that one?
9: Oh, I mean, it is my favourite song. That's probably one reason. But I think some of the lyrics in the song, I think, really resonate, particularly around well-being and some of the themes that they talk about. And also, I guess, in my book, Metallica is one of the people that are featured as examples. In fact, they're in the very first chapter around, I guess, that idea of accepting that no matter who you are, you know, nobody on this earth is perfect, and we all go through struggles and have to work to improve along the way. But yeah, I guess. So there's a few reasons why.
8: It's a very apt song for the theme. And I'm also quite intrigued with the publishing of Well, Well, Well. If I may just ask you on that, could you tell us a little about the publishing journey to get from the page to the book?
9: Yep. So to be honest, it probably started as a whole lot of ideas that I put together on the notes on my phone and just sort of from different sources. Around that time, I was watching a lot of documentaries and things like that around different people's journeys. So the Metallica documentary that was made a little while ago, Some Kind of Monster was one. I watched Blonde, which was the Marilyn Monroe biopic, and a few others along the way. And I guess it just sort of got me thinking around this idea that, you know, all these people that have achieved all this great success, but they still had all these different things that they were struggling with along the way. And I guess from there it was just putting it into a bit of a sequence. I guess as a teacher you sort of think about how you would sequence learning if you were delivering it in the classroom. So the intention was for it to sort of feel like, I guess, a bit of a health coaching conversation or, you know, a workshop that you might work through with somebody. So sort of a mix between, I guess, a book and a, you know, if you went to a course and had someone deliver that to you, that was sort of the idea behind it. And then taking it and then just sort of building in the research as I went, taking those ideas from thought bubbles and putting a bit more oomph behind them, I guess, by looking at some of the science behind some of these things and other things that were out there in the world around these different ideas.
8: And it's basically a self-published book. Who was your publisher?
9: My parents looked after me with that one. So mum writes lots of books and is really knowledgeable around that area. So having that expertise around what's required was great. And the editing and the final fixing probably took almost as long as the actual getting the ideas down to try to get it to that point where you're as happy with it as you can be. I think with any art, you're probably never 100% with anything, but I certainly think like I'm very proud of what ended up being put out. I think it's, I hope it's a very relatable book and something that anyone can get something out of.
8: Yeah, definitely readable and full of lots of research, advice, great perspectives and things to get you going, practical ways to not only the background about health and well-being, but what you can actually do in a practical sense to improve your health, well-being and mindset as well.
9: And I guess that was some of the feedback that I got when I showed it to my mentor the first time. He said, you know, there's lots of good ideas around, you know, why you should do these things, but perhaps you need to build in more of the ways that people can actually do it. So that got added in, you know, in the sort of second draft. So it was quite a lot of additional work, but I think it was worthwhile putting that in because I think with anything, it's all about taking action. So it's understanding why you should do something is important, but the how is really the key to anything you do.
8: It is indeed. And we are sometimes a bit too obsessed with becoming the best version of ourselves. Is that your point of view?
9: I guess it depends how you define that. I think if you are looking at it from a perspective where you're looking intrinsically around, you know, a particular values you're following that aren't based on external things like, you know, popularity and these sorts of things. I think, you know, in today's society with so much social media and people, you know, I guess presenting the best version of themselves for other people to see, that's not always necessarily the reality. So we do have to be careful, I guess, around this idea of what is the best version of ourselves. And it's not necessarily about improving every single day. You know, some days you'll be kicking lots of goals. Other days you might be finding it a bit hard, but I guess it's trying to do the best you can on any given day or any given hour or minute or moment. It really depends on how you look at things. But I think it's always one of those things. You just have to be careful around, you know, also around comparing with other people because, you know, in everything in life, I think there's always going to be somebody who is quote unquote better at a particular thing. But I think you're just trying to, I think, you know, for me personally, you're just trying to be the best you can be at the particular thing you're doing at the time.
8: Well, yes, I think there's something in that for all of us, for all of us, Al, and that social media is unrelenting with the comparison mindset. We're constantly exposed to what other people are doing and we tend to naturally have a natural default to take it personally as a comparison and see and focus on what's missing in our lives rather than focusing on what we've already got. And also, you explore the idea of being broken. Why do you think we're so uncomfortable with the idea that something might be wrong with us?
9: I think maybe it just comes back to what we were just speaking on around, you know, the way we want to present ourselves to everybody, I guess. I guess no one, you know, likes to admit that maybe, you know, they're not as good or, you know, or whatever at a particular thing. But I think that having that self-awareness to say that, like, nobody on the earth that's ever lived has ever been perfect and no one ever will be. And that's okay. It can take a little bit of time to, I guess, to, you know, accept that and be okay with that and be able to work from that as a starting point. And it's about, I guess, improvement. Mm. That's really what, if you boil it down, the book is about. It's just about trying to improve. And it's just little things at a time. It's not huge wholesale, big midlife crisis changes necessarily. And I wouldn't advocate that. I think, change has got to be sustainable. And the only way for that to be the case is just to do things, you know, just one step at a time.
8: Mm-hmm. Oh, absolutely. And the book certainly offers a lot of advice in taking those one step at a time, practical actions to improve our health and well-being. And you talk about grit and resilience. What's the difference between genuinely being resilient and simply refusing to give up?
9: I mean, it's hard. I guess it's, you know, you probably, it's, yeah. Grit, I think, is really important in terms of if you're going to be successful at anything, you have to be able to stick with things and push through when it's hard. Mm-hmm. That's where improvement happens. If you're in your comfort zone all the time, you're not really, well, you're not going to be growing much at all because it might feel good to be in that place. But to improve at anything, you have to be willing to do things you haven't done before. And when it's hard, it's easy to give up, I guess. Mm. So having grit and being able to stick through things is really, really important.
8: Yeah.
9: Hope that answered that question.
8: Yeah, it certainly is. And a lot of writers will attest to that and readers as well. Al, I'm really enjoying our discussion on your book, Well, Well, Well, and you're listening to Storylines, the radio show for readers, where bookish culture rules and all things literary are worshipped. This is a Writer of Our Region special, and I'm in conversation with Al Shearer about his book on well-being, Well, Well, Well. And right now we're going to hear a little bit about what shows you can listen to on Yes FM.
10: Three words. Say it.

0: And welcome back. And you can find out all about the wonderful shows right here on Yes FM by checking out our schedule at yesfm.org. And I'm speaking with Al Shearer about his book, Well, Well, Well. And we've just been having a little discussion about the importance of grit and resilience if you want to make changes to your mindset and improve your health. And Al, what role does failure play in becoming the person you want to be?
1: I mean, I think it's vital. You can't improve without failing at things. I mean, lots of famous people are examples of that. I won't probably reel them off now, but you know, if you're failing, it means you are trying something new and you're pushing yourself outside of that comfort zone, which we were just speaking about before. And I think failure shouldn't always be seen as, or it shouldn't be seen as bad. Yeah, if you're failing, it means you're trying and you're striving to improve, and there's always things to learn to, you know, help you get to that next step in whatever you're trying to achieve.
0: Certainly is. And I'm curious, you mentioned earlier that the book came about through you facing your own challenges in your life a few years ago. And so during the process of writing your book, producing the book and the second drafts and being fortunate enough to have a mentor, did you learn anything about yourself through that writing process?
1: Yeah, lots. Writing's hard, firstly. Mm-hmm. You know, you pick up books in a bookshop and you read through them and think, oh, you know, I can write a bit. Surely can't be that hard. But to get ideas down in a way that's logical, that people will enjoy reading, that is, you know, getting your message across clearly, it is hard. And it does take a lot of time, a lot more than what I anticipated when I first started. Mm-hmm. So that's probably the biggest thing I learned, that it's hard. And doing anything well, whether you're talking about writing or training for, you know, an event you want to do, anything you want to do, I think it should be, if it's not hard, then it's probably not worth doing, or maybe you're not putting everything into it.
0: Mm-hmm. And did you take some of your own advice from the book to get you through that writing process?
1: Definitely.
0: Some practical steps?
1: Breaking it down into chunks, like, you know, maybe it was, you know, some days you sit down to write and it is a bit of a struggle, so maybe I'm just going to try and write two paragraphs today, or I'm going to go back and fix up, you know, this section, or I'm going to do a bit more reading about this particular idea that I'm talking about in this chapter to see if I can, you know, make it better. So I think it was a lot of that 1% of stuff that I talk about in one of the chapters, just setting a small goal and working towards on a particular day or a week or whatever. I think anything big you do have to break it down into manageable chunks, otherwise it can be overwhelming and then you're more likely to give up and not do it. So
0: definitely. So we discovered the role that failure plays in becoming the person you want to be. Would you say that during that writing process you discovered the role of failure, the role that failure plays in producing the book that you want to produce as well?
1: Yeah, definitely. I mean, some of the people or the companies that are featured in there, they weren't in the original draft, so I did go back and sort of change those a number of times. I just thought they didn't quite, you know, they weren't quite right when I went back and reread them. So, and even there's other parts that get taken out or added as you go along because, you know, perhaps they don't, you write them and you think, oh, yeah, that's good at the time, but then you go back and you revisit it and you think, oh, maybe I need to say that in a different way. Mm-hmm. And again, even that second draft process around, you know, maybe I hadn't given enough practical strategies for people to take away, because that's really what I wanted it to be. Mm-hmm. So the fact that was missing, I guess, was an initial failure or something that I needed to improve.
0: Mm. And who came up with the idea for the title, Well, Well, Well?
1: Well,
0: no pun intended.
1: Well, I do love a good pun. I was trying to pick something that was catchy. It wasn't the original name for the book that I had when it started out. Mm-hmm. But I guess given that it's about well-being, well seemed to be, you know, fitting to have in the title. And I guess well, well, well is quite a, you know, quite a well-known saying. Mm. That's pretty much, yeah, there's not a huge deep meaning behind it. It's just, it sounded good when I sort of said it out loud and bounced the idea off of a few other people, and they thought it would be a good, nice, simple title.
0: Mm.
1: Yeah.
0: certainly is. I do like a little bit of alliteration, I must say.
1: Yeah.
0: And why do we often know what we should be doing for our well-being but still struggle to actually do it?
1: I mean, habit change is hard. Taking action can be hard. I know, like, the last couple of months, like, I've felt sort of a bit stuck in a rut. So even though I've written this book, doesn't mean that I have all the answers or, you know, have got everything going well all the time. There's always room for improvement, as they say. Mm-hmm. But I guess, yeah, it's a lifelong journey, or everything,
0: it
1: particularly
0: is.
1: Your well-being. So
0: it is. And do you follow your own advice?
1: I try to. I have gone back and reread through, you know, some of those activities and strategies that are in the book, particularly if I'm, you know, in a period where I'm, you know, struggling a little bit to get going. I wouldn't put those things and recommend other people do them without trying them myself. So everything that is in there I have done and continue to do myself. So I think, yeah, it's one of those important things. You shouldn't ask anyone to do something that you're not willing to do yourself, particularly when it comes to things around well-being. And that's not to say that they're, you know, the only ways you can address those particular things. They're just things that I've come across that have worked for me. And even if, you know, the reader takes away one or two of those ideas and that's helpful for them, then that's great. And they can continue to learn from other places as well and other people who are, you know, experts in this field as well, and have got much more experience than what I do.
0: During the process of writing, and now that you've produced your book, did you have any collaborations that have endured beyond the book, that have enhanced your own life?
1: Not initially. To be honest, I haven't done as much this year as I would have liked. I think just time. I've been very time poor this year with different things, but there's some things that I sort of would like to get happening. You know, we're in the process of recording it as an audio book and trying to get it published overseas as well. I'm probably like 90% done with both of those, but haven't quite got that last little bit done. And I'm hoping to sort of get in and do a little bit of work with people around mindset coaching maybe in the future. That'd be, you know, something I'd like to pursue if I can as another thing, because I think, you know, if one person helps another and then they can help someone else, then we're, you know, I think the world's going to be a better place if we're, you know, helping and supporting each other with our well-being.
0: And that networking is so important in all aspects of life. Hey, you mentioned working towards well becoming an audiobook. I'm very curious about that. What was the process that you've been going through to bring that idea to fruition?
1: A lot of hours sitting in front of a microphone, like we're doing.
0: So you're the narrator?
1: And it's funny, like reading something aloud, you don't realise how hard, you know, that can be when you're trying to read it and keep your voice consistent throughout the chapters. And some of the names that are in the book, I didn't realise how hard they would be to pronounce. And again, it was just a lot of grit. So, you know, stopping, rereading, getting it so that it was, that flowed well. And I thought I was finished with it, and then Dad said, oh, there's a couple of chapters where you need to, your voice was a bit soft or this. So I've just got to find some time to get those last little bits done. But it is, I wanted to read it as the author, I think, hopefully to make it a bit more, you know, authentic. Because, as I said, I wanted it to feel like a conversation. So I guess if I'm reading it, then hopefully that'll help to achieve that a little bit.
0: And is it great working with your parents as well on this project?
1: Yeah, it's been a great project. As I said, Mum is very knowledgeable around the writing process, and Dad's got lots of skills from his journalism days and other things that he is still interested in around their radio program that they do as well. So they've both been, everything I've done in life, they've always supported me. And this project was great to work with them on that. And yeah, it was great to publish through their company as well. So
0: yes, it's wonderful to make things happen yourself. And Mum and Dad for L.R. Richard and Barbie, right here on Yas FM on Sunday afternoons for Yas Valley Muses. Just another great radio show on Yas FM. And it is now 6 o'clock.
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3: I'm Alan Baskin. Much of Australia is expected to bake over the coming months, increasing the risk of severe bushfires. The latest seasonal outlook suggests an intense El Niño weather pattern is becoming firmly entrenched. The data also suggests the nation will receive below average rainfall. Forecaster Michael Long from the Bureau of Meteorology says the agency has a high degree of confidence in its prediction.
4: Rainfall is likely to be below average across parts of southeastern and eastern Australia and above average across much of the west. The other thing that is clear is a continuation of above average temperatures.
3: The Albanese government is rejecting suggestions rents will rise 30% as a result of Labor's tax changes. Analysts argue property investors are looking to recoup their losses as the capital gains tax discount and negative gearing concessions are reined in. The government rejects the findings, arguing Treasury is predicting rents will rise by only $2 a week. Erin Patterson's lawyers have begun detailing why they believe her triple murder conviction should be thrown out. They're challenging everything from evidence presented at trial to her cross-examination and the handling of the jury. The 51-year-old was sentenced to life imprisonment with a non-parole period of 33 years over mushroom poisonings at Leongatha in Victoria. The federal opposition has praised Thailand's prime minister for promoting peace and prosperity in the region. The Thai leader has held talks with Anthony Albanese in Canberra. He's previously called for stability amid concerns about China's assertiveness in the Asia Pacific. Liberal leader Angus Taylor has told Parliament like-minded countries should band together on these issues.
5: The coalition and federal opposition are deeply concerned about China's recent test launch of a nuclear-capable ballistic missile in the Pacific. And we welcome all nations of our region calling out and condemning acts of coercion or aggression.
3: Around 150 Qantas engineers have voted to seek a protected industrial action ballot amid stalled pay negotiations with the airline. The union representing STEM professionals says the workers, largely based in Sydney, are fundamental to maintaining engineering systems across the Qantas fleet, including repairing aircraft and signing off on airworthiness. Latest data shows public sector wages continue to outstrip those working in the private sector. Overall, wages grew 3.2% for the year to June. This is down slightly on the March reading. The data is expected to see the Reserve Bank continue to keep interest rates on hold, at least for the time being. ZZ Top drummer Frank Beard has died. He was 77. He joined the band in 1969. Lead singer Billy Gibbons, the only surviving member of the classic lineup, says the world has lost one of the most naturally innovative drummers. ZZ Top toured Australia last year. The band had four top 40 hits here, including Legs in 1984. To the Australian share market, the All Ords has closed down 19 points at 9255. One Australian dollar was buying 70.71 US cents. This is AIR National News. Other AFL clubs have taken note of the scandal engulfing the Sydney Swans. Hawthorn coach Sam Mitchell says the club has spoken to its players regarding the situation. And Eagles AFLW coach Daisy Pearce had this message for players.
6: Be a good human. And then for those that are in high-profile positions, understand that you being a good human matters, but it also has a massive impact on what other people think is acceptable as well.
3: Small forward Tobin Murray will make his AFL debut for Fremantle on Saturday when the side takes on Carlton at Marvel Stadium. The 20-year-old small forward from Colac in Western Victoria was overlooked in two national drafts before being taken with pick 40 last year. Jeremy Howe and Steel Sidebottom are in line to return for Collingwood against Brisbane on Friday night. Braden Maynard will wait another week to get his knee right before returning to the NRL. NRL and the Raiders are determined to give Josh Papali'i a farewell home game he'll never forget. The most capped Canberra player of all time will play his final match at their home ground on Friday night. The Roosters have lost another assistant coach for next season, with Matt King stepping into Laurie Daly's shoes with the Blues. Michael Checker has signed to coach the Waratahs. Australian Independent Radio News.
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9: Your local weather in the Yass Valley for Wednesday, August 19. Partly cloudy today, no rain, getting to 17 degrees. Down to a low of 3 overnight with early fog, then partly cloudy tomorrow for a top of 18. Friday, showers increasing and 17. Saturday, a shower or two and 15 to start your weekend. Today, heading for 17 degrees in Yass, 15 in Goulburn and 16 in Canberra. Now you're up to date with the weather on Yass FM 100.3.
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0: And welcome back to Storylines, the radio show for readers, where bookish culture rules and all things literary are worshipped. And today is another Writers of Our Region special, and I'm in conversation with Al Shearer about his book, Well, Well, Well. Now, Al, you draw on ideas such as Kaizen and growth. How can we make meaningful changes without feeling like we have to completely reinvent ourselves?
1: I think key to anything is just making small, consistent changes. Mm-hmm. Kaizen, my understanding, is that it started out, and it is a business model that is used by, you know, lots of companies, and it's worked its way into other areas of life, including well-being. I think it's good in terms of it's a system for ensuring that you're doing things as efficiently as possible. Mm-hmm. So with any change, I think, you know, doing things regularly and making it manageable is going to make it more efficient than trying to go for big, huge changes that, you know, maybe aren't going to work quite as well. So, you know, in that chapter of the book, talk a lot about one percenters, linking to that idea that, you know, even 1% improvement, if you're doing that consistently, that's going to add up over time. I guess, you know, if you took a dollar and you kept accumulating a dollar over and over and over and over and over, you know, throughout a day, you're going to end up with, you know, more than what you started with, better than where you were at the beginning of the day. So that's really the idea behind it. And I mean, growth, that's where growth stems from. Just manageable, small, consistent steps done well.
0: Mm. Yes, done well. That consistency is so important. And as you interjected there, done well, yes, that's what counts, doing the right thing frequently.
1: Quality. Quality over quantity is always,
0: Absolutely. And if someone's feeling, if someone listening, for example, is feeling like their life is a little bit out of whack right now, where do you suggest they start in Well, Well, Well?
1: I mean, there's lots of great resources. You know, I'd love you to read my book, obviously, but there's a multitude of resources out there, you know, around well-being. you know, for me, it was seeking help from, you know, from someone. And I think that's really important to, you know, whether that's family, whether it's a friend, whether it's a, you know, someone else you know in your life, mm-hmm. getting support and some help to get started. Because I think that sometimes is the hard thing. Mm-hmm. You know, people might know I need to change, or I'm not feeling, you know, that this is going well, but maybe understanding where to start or how to start can be a big challenge. And I think that's where, you know, coming back to those, if I can just improve one thing at a time. So, mm-hmm. you know, I'm going to start the day by doing this one little thing. And then, you know, once I get that ingrained, then I'll build in, you know, the next sort of thing and go from there.
0: Mm-hmm.
1: But as I said earlier, I would, you know, discourage people from making big wholesale changes.
0: Mm.
1: And I guess, yeah, finding some people that can help support you along the way, or resources, you know, mm-hmm. expertise that people have that they've published through books or mm-hmm. articles or that sort of thing. Mm. All those are really good starting points. I think now there's that much out there that it's probably easier maybe than it was in the past. But then I guess we've also got to be careful about the information we consume as well, and making sure that it is, you know, from sources that are reliable and trustworthy. But I think, yeah, for me, that was the biggest thing. It was just finding a person to help me get started and then sort of go from there.
0: Yeah, well, as you pointed out, it's sometimes difficult for us, even though there are a lot of resources out there, and we've just information overload sometimes, and weeding through the misinformation and disinformation and finding the truth or something true and useful and appropriate can be challenging. So it sometimes pays to have somebody working with you to help you navigate that minefield and put you on the straight and narrow, literally.
1: Sometimes getting out of our own way is hard as well, you know. And again, that's where our ego can trip us up, because, you know, while you might know I've got things I need to work on, sometimes actually getting down and getting started on it, you can definitely, you know, self-sabotage. It's very easy to do. There's so many ways you can do it. So having that person there to keep you accountable, I think it can be really good, particularly when you're starting out.
0: Mm. And is that how you see your own role, if you were to, when you're venturing further into the coaching?
1: Yeah, I hope so. I mean, as I said, I'm by no means the oracle with all the knowledge, but, mm-hmm. you know, I've built up some things, you know, over the years that have worked well for me, and I try to sort of support people that I come across if they need it, and if they are wanting that sort of help, definitely.
0: And what sort of, and who do you think would be interested in reading or listening to Well, Well, Well?
1: I mean, I hope it's sort of something that a lot of people could take something from. I mean, for me, like, I'm just an everyday person, you know. I, you know, live with my family. I just sort of I go to work and do some things outside of work, but, you know, I'm not, you know, a celebrity or anyone who's done anything, you know, that people might consider, you know, amazingly special. Mm-hmm. So I think, but that's most of us. Most of us are just living our lives, mm-hmm. you know, in that middle ground mm-hmm. of life. You know, we're not really famous in the media all the time. Mm-hmm. So that's, yeah, the majority of the population, I think. So, but, you know, I hope that anybody, you know, could pick it up and take something from it, no matter what age or stage they are in their life. And, mm-hmm. you know, as I said, some of the ideas in there maybe, you know, might not be for everybody, and that's fine, because we've all got our own values and different things we're chasing. But I'm sure, you know, there'd be one or two things that would help anybody.
0: Mm, for somebody.
1: Yep.
0: And even if it's one person, it's worthwhile.
1: Absolutely. Mm. As I said, if one person can help one person, they can help another person. It creates that snowball, and, you know, we've got people out in the world who are, you know, being a better version of themselves, and that's only a good thing, I think, for society.
0: Oh, absolutely. And, of course, as a bookish person, I would say that reading literature is also a way of becoming the best version of yourself, and learning empathy and improving your cognitive abilities and also your mindset. And bookish culture loves humanity, and it sounds like you do too, Al.
1: Yep.
0: Now, after everything you've learned and written about well-being, what does being well actually mean to you, Al?
1: If I had to summarise it like briefly, I'd say just trying to having everything in balance. Because if one of those areas of your well-being is out of whack, mm-hmm. it can affect, you know, everything. You know, for example, you know, if you're not feeling physically well, obviously that's going to affect your, you know, emotional state. If you, mm-hmm. you know, in bad thinking habits, that can affect your emotions, it can affect your physical health. So it's all interrelated. And I think that's probably like the more I've learnt about well-being, that's really solidified for me. Mm-hmm. It doesn't necessarily mean that everything is equal. So, you know, for some people, you know, and I'm an introvert. So for me, like social well-being is maybe not as high a priority as it would be for someone who is an extrovert and needs to be around people all the time. Like for myself, like exercising and being active is really, really important. Whereas, you know, for other people, maybe that's not quite as high a priority. So whilst everything is important, it's everyone's an individual. And I guess learning what works for you is really important, and how you keep everything in balance.
0: Mm, it certainly is. And we've got the book, and I'm wondering, when is the audio version likely to be ready?
1: Sorry?
0: When is the audio version likely to be ready?
1: Hopefully soon, like before the end of the year. It'd mm-hmm. be good to get that out sort of before Christmas. Mm-hmm. So I think, you know, a lot of people do, they get to the end of the year and they look into the next year and the old New Year's resolution. But I mean, I guess any time is a good time to, you know, to make positive changes. But, you know, I think Christmas time when people are looking for, you know, little things.
0: Mm-hmm. Yes, well, that is the best time to get books out.
1: Absolutely.
0: Around that time of the year. And as this is the radio show for readers, Al, I'm just intrigued about our guests, particularly our writers of our region. I say today's readers are tomorrow's leaders and tomorrow's writers. But as an educator, I'm wondering what are your thoughts on reading, Al?
1: I think it's really important.
0: Mm.
1: But again, you know, reading is a very personal thing, you know, like we all have different interests and different things that we like.
0: Mm-hmm.
1: Like for me, like even though I mentioned earlier, I'm not a huge reader. If I do find a book or a series or an author that I do like, I do get really sort of stuck into it and will read it quickly. So mm-hmm. I think, you know, when I was a primary teacher, it was always just about just encouraging kids to find books they like to read. So whether that was graphic novels or mm-hmm. nonfiction or, you know, traditional sort of fantasy stories, whatever it was, whilst it is important to read different things and we read for different purposes, so we might be reading to research if we're doing an assignment or whatever, but, mm-hmm. you know, that reading for pleasure, it can look different for everyone. But I think the important thing is that, you know, you do it and you learn to be able to, you know, analyse information. It's really important, especially now, because there's, as you said earlier, there's so much out there. So learning what is, you know, what's genuine and maybe what's a bit questionable. So critical literacy skills are really important, and you know, you get that through practice and experience and exposure to different types of books.
0: Yes, absolutely. Critical thinking is so important in this day and age of AI and information overload, and you never know if it's true or false or even real. Can't believe everything you see, hear or read these days. And of course teachers are very important in developing our critical thinking skills, particularly for students, and also our wonderful librarians and teacher librarians also play a very special role in reading, encouraging us to read and think critically about the information that we come across, and also the ideas and themes in books that we read. It's very important to be able to think critically over. And your second music pick, Al, an interesting pick. I can't say that I'm actually familiar with this particular choice. It's Plans by Birds of Tokyo. Can you tell us a little bit about the artist and why that one?
1: So they're an Australian band. And again, I quite like their music. So again, it was a good excuse to have a song that, you know, I quite like. played on the radio. But again, you know, for me, songs, the things that resonate with me are the lyrics. Mm-hmm. So there's a few bits of that song that I think fit in around the idea of well-being, even just the idea of, you know, making plans, you know. It's all well and good. Mm-hmm. But, it, you know, we need to go a bit deeper than that. But, yeah, it's a song also I listen to and, I feel quite relaxed. I don't know what it is about the way they've composed the song, but it is a, it always gets me thinking too whenever I listen to it. So there's one line in there about, you know, shedding skin, which I think is a good metaphor for when we're talking about change.
0: Yes, it certainly is.
1: That we, you know, I think we're constantly doing that.
0: It is a great metaphor. And, we're going to play Al's second music choice, Plans by Birds of Tokyo. Al Shearer, thank you very much for joining me on today's episode of Storylines for our Writers of Our Region special. I've thoroughly enjoyed talking about your book on well-being, Well, Well, Well. And where can we get a copy of Well, Well, Well?
1: Writing with Light website's probably the easiest place to go. It is for sale in, it was at the Book Cow. I think they might still have some copies in Kingston if you're in the ACT area. But you can also contact me over Instagram as well. The_write, as in writing, _al, you can find me on Instagram there and I can organise that for you as well. So there's a few places.
0: Well, you are most welcome. So if Well, Well, Well are pleased to you, you feel like shedding your skin and starting over. It's a step-by-step process. And here it is, as promised. It's Plans by Birds of Tokyo.

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0: And welcome back to Storylines, the radio show for readers, where bookish culture rules and all things literary are worshipped. And just then we had The Beatles, Here Comes the Sun. And before that we had the music pick of our guest today on our Writers of Our Region special. We spoke with Al Shearer about his book, Well, Well, Well, and he loves The Birds of Tokyo, an Australian band, and we played Plans at his request. And art is good for our health, and poetry is good for our soul. Mic drop. And on right now at the Yaz Bar is the exhibition Poems on Walls. It's a poetry exhibition which includes work by 15 poets and artists from Bynalong, Canberra and Yaz, and presents poetry as visual artworks. And joining me now in the studio is exhibiting poet Therese Van Leeuwen. Therese, welcome to Storylines.
1: Thank you for having me, Karen.
0: You are most welcome. Tell us about your involvement with the exhibition.
1: Well, I know Liz.

0: And I've known her for quite a few years. And often we'll go out to the Bynalong Art Group.
1: And that's Liz Murphy.
0: I beg your pardon. Yeah. Liz Murphy, mm-hmm. Yes. And she runs with Robin Sykes A Brush with Poetry the last Sunday of every other month. And I've been a very... I just love to go out there and love to listen to them. It's a lot of bush poetry and, and I've been kind of busy recently, and so now I'm not so busy, then I thought I would go back to a passion of mine from when I was younger, which is writing poetry. And so Liz invited me and as well as a lot of other people to be involved in this exhibition, and so I took that opportunity.
1: Oh, that's wonderful! And how many poems are you exhibiting, Therese?
0: Just the one. yes, because as I say, haven't been writing a lot, but it is something that I love to do and hope to get back to. Yes, so I'm grateful to Liz for the opportunity.
1: It's quite an exhibition with up to 15 poets locally from the region.
0: Yes, a lot of wonderful poets in the region. We're very lucky.
1: And one from Indiana too, I believe. That was
0: yes.
1: That's a bit of a red herring. I didn't expect that one. And I love to play songs for our guests. Yes. And I... thank you so much for coming in and speaking with us. I've been wanting to speak with at least one poet exhibiting in the exhibition, and there are so many, as you said, Therese, so many wonderful poets in our region. And the song choice, I asked you if you could pick a song that related to your poetry or the poem in particular, but you came up with one that doesn't. You said it didn't necessarily relate, but you love it anyway. So tell us about the one that you chose and why you love it.
0: So it's called Lazarus Drug by an Australian singer-songwriter called Meg Washington. Mm-hmm. And I didn't really know much about her. I knew her name. Mm-hmm. But then I was lucky enough, I've got a lovely friend, Gillian, who had bought tickets and then couldn't go. So through my daughter, I ended up going with my friend Lynn, just thinking, oh, well, you know, it's a night out. But she completely blew my mind, and this song she played at the end. And having experienced sort of deep grief, this song is about coming from a very low place and being lifted up and sort of being able to open up again after being, as I say, in such a dark place. And I did experience that with all the beautiful people that I know in the Yass Valley who are so kind. Also, music and poetry help with that process as well. So she's playing at Telegandri Hill Winery on the 10th of October. So we're going to go and see her again.
1: Yes. Well, yes. I had not heard of that particular artist.
0: She voices, I think it's Calypso on Bluey. That's her other gig. Yes, and this song was played in a very emotional episode of Bluey when they were going to sell the house and then decided not to. And when the dad decided not to, this song played. And I believe there wasn't a dry eye in the house.
1: Oh, I'll bet. And we are going to have that song shortly. And what's the name of the song, Therese?
0: Lazarus Drug.
1: By Meg Washington. And we'll be playing that one shortly.
0: Yeah.
1: But Therese, generally speaking, what do you like to write about with your poetry?
0: It's usually from personal experience, but then sometimes too, just to, you know, just to make things up. When our daughter was little, I wrote a fairy story for her, and my husband Kim illustrated it. So that was sort of completely made up. Yes, but with the poetry, it's just whatever moves me, really. Mm. Sometimes sad, sometimes happy. but usually things that I see going on around me. Yes, mm. Yeah.
1: And I'm curious, what is this poem about that you've got in the exhibition?
0: I wrote it when we were living out at Mountain Creek, and it was a true story about a little black cat that arrived one day at the back door.
1: Yeah, I'm sorry, Therese, can you just start again there? We just had a little loss in transmission.
0: Oh, that's okay. so it's about a little black cat that turned up at the back door. Sadly, when we were living out at Mountain Creek, we would often see litters of kittens dumped at the side of the road.
1: Mm.
0: And which is, you know, very sad for the poor pussycats and terrible for the wildlife. As I say, this little kitten arrived and wasn't able to make a sound and was so cute, but then things kept going missing then in the garden, mm-hmm. As far as wildlife goes. So it's sort of just thinking about the sadness of the poor cats being abandoned, but then the havoc they wreak on the landscape.
1: I see. Well, please get along to the Yasba and you can see and read that poem by Therese van Leeuwen, one of the poets who is exhibiting in the unique exhibition at the Yasba on now during standard opening hours. It is Poems on Walls, and it's on until the 29th of August, when there will be a finale of Music and Musing, kicking off at 2 p.m., featuring poets and musicians ranging from traditional, modern, and folk music. So that sounds absolutely delightful. Therese, thank you very much for joining us here on Storylines.
0: Oh, as I say, thank you so much for having me. Yes, it's lovely. Thank you, Karen. Thanks for being there for the arts and reading in particular in the Yass Valley. Really appreciate it.
1: Oh, you're most welcome. And here we are, as promised, a beautiful song by Meg Washington. It is Lazarus Drag.

That was a beautiful song chosen by one of our poets here in the Yass Valley, Therese van Leeuwen, who is currently exhibiting in the exhibition on at the Yass Bar, Poems on Walls. And this is Storylines, the radio show for readers, and we've also been in conversation with our writer of our region guest, Al Shearer, about his book on well-being, Well, Well, Well. And the health benefits of the arts and regular reading, in particular bibliotherapy, have been showcased today as well. So what exactly is bibliotherapy? Well, according to Bibliotherapy Australia, on their website, broadly speaking, bibliotherapy is using books to help people deal with emotional, psychological, and social changes. It's the practice of using literature and storytelling to positively affect the well-being of individuals, families, communities, and society at large. And the term bibliophilia, it was coined in 1916 at the end of World War I, when libraries were a standard feature of mental health facilities for the veterans. And eventually, as mental health care shifted away from hospitals into a variety of educational and community settings, creative bibliotherapy, which is sharing imaginative literature, became a widely used means in programs to promote general well-being. And these programs provided accessible and cost-effective ways of filling a non-clinical well-being niche within community-based services and programs as well. And there's a growing body of clinical research these days to support their use. So what's going on at Bibliotherapy Australia? Well, it's the home of the world's first heart-centered model, which explores the connection between our thoughts and emotions, habitual patterns and behaviour, and the often unrecognised motivations behind these. It combines stories and poems with the latest research in neuroscience and psychology theories and practices, and used to develop techniques to effectively use reading therapeutic benefits to improve our health and well-being. And Bibliotherapy Australia was founded in 2022 by Dr. Susan McLean, who is a published children's author, a tertiary lecturer in children's literature, and judge in the Children's Book Council of Australia. And that's the organisation behind Book Week, which includes every year Australian School Libraries Day, which is on the Wednesday of Book Week. And this year's theme of that day is Invest in School Libraries. And in support of this, right now, the Australian Library and Information Association is offering support for the Bibliotherapy in School Libraries course, which is designed and run by the founder of Bibliotherapy Australia, Dr. Susan McLean. And it's designed to specifically for school library context to help create the conditions where children and young people can experience reading in more open and meaningful ways. And keep an ear out for the upcoming Storylines interview with the fascinating Dr. Susan McLean. And you'll be glad to know that bibliotherapy is recognised as a valid evidence-based intervention for treating conditions like depression and anxiety within the Australian Medicare system. And bibliotherapy is also supported by the Royal Australian College of GPs. And rebates are available for bibliotherapy when it's incorporated in a mental health treatment plan by your GP. So the Royal Australian College of GPs, Storylines salute you for supporting the nation's health with bibliotherapy. And now, here's Gloria Gaynor with a good book, I Will Survive. Here she is.

And that was Gloria Gaynor with I Will Survive. She's saving all her loving for someone who's loving me. Sound like a true bibliophile. Be empowered. Get bookish. And as long as I know how to read, I know I'll stay alive. So love books and love your local independent bookstore. And I'd like to now make an appeal on behalf of authors. If you've enjoyed a book, please give a review. It doesn't have to be long and detailed. Just a few words will do because it means so much to an author and encourages them to keep going, letting them know that it's all worthwhile from the people out there who enjoy their work. And while you're at it, show solidarity and support for our authors by reading and signing the open letter on the Australian Society of Authors website, urging the Australian government to protect our authors' rights and prevent our country's rich cultural heritage from being traded away by big tech. And to get the backstory on that issue, you can listen again to the Storylines Winter Reading episode to hear about the theft of Australian authors' work by big tech companies and what the government should do about it. And get your votes in order for the Radio National's Top 100 Australia Books of All Time countdown. Voting opens on the 31st of August and the countdown is on the weekend of the 17th and 18th of October. And in the meantime, get reading. Make 2026 your personal year of reading. Maybe you could do the Ray Bradbury Trio Challenge to get you on your way to finding your groove and meaningful material. Read one poem every night from now till the rest of your life is challenge one. And you could nip into the Yaz Bar for that one. Number two, read one essay every night from any field. And number three, and read a short story every night as well, along with that poem, that essay, read a short story. And at the end of 1,000 days, think of the stuff that will be in your head. Be madly in love with ideas and begin to see resemblance between philosophies, art, history, and that murder mystery that you're reading. Start tonight. And for reading recommendations, check out the Australian Association of Booksellers Seasonal Reading Guide at the Love Your Bookshop website. The Winter Reading Guide and Companions Kid Winter Reading Guides are available now. So there's no excuse for not having something good to read. And whether it's fiction or non-fiction, crime fiction, short stories, poetry or novels, autobiographies or graphic novels that ignite your desire to pick up something to read, beware. Reading can improve your health and well-being, but seriously damage your ignorance. And in the words again of Ray Bradbury, the author of the 1953 dystopian novel Fahrenheit 451, take heed. You don't have to burn books to destroy a culture. Just get people to stop reading them. And whatever you do, please don't stop reading. Read for joy. Read for the thrill of it. Read for education. Read for resistance. Read banned books. Read books by marginalised authors. Read about experiences that differ from your own. Read for well-being and connection. Read for curiosity. Read between the lines. And if there is a book that you would like to read, but it hasn't been written yet, then, well, you must write it. We need writers, poets and realists producing works of art for humanity, not as market commodities, but for the art. And we need independent bookstores and vendors, independent publishers and vendors to get this art into our hands. Art over profits, and artists deserve their fair share of the proceeds, that's for sure. But the true reward of art is not profits, but freedom. And in the meantime, just keep reading and rereading and keep listening too, and listen again to this episode and other Storylines episodes at Yes FM. 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And remember,
There are a million stories in literary appreciation, and this Storylines episode is just one of them. And I'm looking forward to your company next Wednesday afternoon between 5 and 7 p.m. for another Storylines episode. And coming up next, it's non-stop music and overnight classics. And please, you have up until the 29th of August for the Poems on Walls exhibition on at the Yaz Bar, with a finale on the 29th of August at 2 p.m. with Music and Musing, a musicians and poets combo guaranteed to delight. And for more music, musing in our patch, catch Barbie and Richard on Sunday afternoons for Yass Valley Muses here on Yass FM. And check out our schedule for more great programs at Yass FM. And taking us up to the news and weather at 7 o'clock, read widely and read often. And in that process, do this. Here is Bobby McFerrin with Don't Worry, Be Happy.

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3: use. I'm Alan Baskin. Australia and Thailand have committed to boosting cooperation across trade, law enforcement and defence. The Prime Minister has held high-level talks with his Thai counterpart in Canberra. The two leaders pledged to work together more closely to tackle human trafficking, drug smuggling and scam networks. Anthony Albanese says their relationship can help make the region safer.
4: Today we undertake to expand on decades of work between our countries by committing law enforcement agencies to strengthen operational cooperation to disrupt increasingly sophisticated global criminal networks.
3: Sydney Swans bosses say suspended players are extremely remorseful for their actions at a Melbourne hotel on Sunday night. Isaac Heaney, Chad Warner, Nick Blakey, James Jordan and Riley Bice have been stood down for the rest of the AFL season. Swans executives have stressed their decision to penalise those involved is independent of an ongoing Victoria Police investigation. Employment Minister Amanda Rishworth had an awkward moment in question time when she accidentally referred to Labor as liars. She was talking up various government programs to lift pay rates for low-income workers, but she tripped over her words while answering a question before correcting herself.
5: Of course, this government closed the Labor liar loophole. OK, I'll do it again.
6: Order.
5: The Labor hire loophole. The Labor hire loophole. You know where I'm going. You don't
3: want to
5: get there.
3: Latest data shows overall wages grew in the 3 months to June, but fell slightly when stretched over a year. There are calls for greater health warnings on cannabis. Mark Dransfield reports.
7: Our studies found people who use cannabis are developing psychosis years earlier than non-users. That's prompted a call for an urgent campaign to educate people about potential psychiatric risks. Conjoint professor in the School of Psychiatry at UNSW, Matthew Large, says it's not just young people at risk.
8: If you are in a group of people with an average mean age of psychosis onset of over 30, it can bring it forward by a full 6 years. People think that medicinal cannabis is different. This is extremely potent for common psychiatric conditions like anxiety, depression, insomnia, PTSD, schizophrenia. It exacerbates or brings on every single one of those conditions.
3: Casino giants Crown and The Star have each been fined by the regulator for allowing a 16-year-old boy to enter their Sydney venues on multiple occasions. Crown has been ordered to pay $1.75 million after the teenager was able to attain silver membership status at the casino. The Star has been fined $500,000. The Tupac Shakur murder trial continues in Las Vegas. Autopsy photos have been shown in court as the medical examiner details the fight to save his life. The rapper was the victim of a drive-by shooting in September 1996. He died a week later. This is AIR National News. The Raiders are determined to give Josh Papali'i a farewell home game he'll never forget. The most capped Canberra NRL player of all time will play his final home match on Friday night. The Roosters have lost another assistant coach for next season, with Matt King stepping into Laurie Daly's shoes with the Blues. Michael Checker has signed to coach the Waratahs. Fremantle forward Tobin Murray says it's a dream come true as he prepares to make his AFL debut against the Blues this weekend. Spots have been hard to come by in the Dockers senior team this season as they finish on top of the AFL ladder. Murray says it's a great reward for his hard work.
9: I think, over the year, we've been waiting for this moment to come, and now that's here, my family are going to be super excited, and I think they'll be more excited than me, to be honest. So, yeah, it'll be awesome to tell them.
3: Jeremy Howe and Steel Sidebottom are in line to return for Collingwood against Brisbane on Friday night. Brayden Maynard will wait another week to get his knee right before returning. Australian golfer Adam Scott has committed to playing the PGA Championship and Australian Open back home this summer. Australian Independent Radio News.
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6: Your evening weather update in the Yass Valley for Wednesday, August 19. Remaining partly cloudy overnight, a little windy after today's top recorded temperature of 18 degrees. Down to a low of just 9, then rain increasing tomorrow with up to 15 millimetres of falls, possible thunderstorms going for a top of 17. Friday, a shower or two and 16. Saturday, partly cloudy, also 16 to start your weekend. Tomorrow, heading for 17 degrees in Yass, 17 in Goulburn and a top of 17 in Canberra. Now you're up to date with the weather on Yass FM.
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3: You ever heard of a polyp? Sounds like a

rare species of toad. Actually, it's a lump that grows inside me, your bowel. 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But when they're growing inside me, nothing, nada. And the polyps I get can lead to Australia's second deadliest cancer. So, until there's a way to make them grow on your face, it's up to you to get me looked at. Got it? Give a crap about your bowel at bowelcanceraustralia.org.

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3: I'm Alan Baskin. Much of Australia is expected to bake over the coming months, increasing the risk of severe bushfires. The latest seasonal outlook suggests an intense El Niño weather pattern is becoming firmly entrenched. The data also suggests the nation will receive below average rainfall. Forecaster Michael Long from the Bureau of Meteorology says the agency has a high degree of confidence in its prediction.
4: Rainfall is likely to be below average across parts of southeastern and eastern Australia and above average across much of the west. The other thing that is clear is a continuation of above average temperatures.
3: The Albanese government is rejecting suggestions rents will rise 30% as a result of Labor's tax changes. Analysts argue property investors are looking to recoup their losses as the capital gains tax discount and negative gearing concessions are reined in. The government rejects the findings, arguing Treasury is predicting rents will rise by only $2 a week. Erin Patterson's lawyers have begun detailing why they believe her triple murder conviction should be thrown out. They're challenging everything from evidence presented at trial to her cross-examination and the handling of the jury. The 51-year-old was sentenced to life imprisonment with a non-parole period of 33 years over mushroom poisonings at Leongatha in Victoria. The federal opposition has praised Thailand's prime minister for promoting peace and prosperity in the region. The Thai leader has held talks with Anthony Albanese in Canberra. He's previously called for stability amid concerns about China's assertiveness in the Asia Pacific. Liberal leader Angus Taylor has told Parliament like-minded countries should band together on these issues.
5: The coalition and federal opposition are deeply concerned about China's recent test launch of a nuclear-capable ballistic missile in the Pacific. And we welcome all nations of our region calling out and condemning acts of coercion or aggression.
3: Around 150 Qantas engineers have voted to seek a protected industrial action ballot amid stalled pay negotiations with the airline. The union representing STEM professionals says the workers, largely based in Sydney, are fundamental to maintaining engineering systems across the Qantas fleet, including repairing aircraft and signing off on airworthiness. Latest data shows public sector wages continue to outstrip those working in the private sector. Overall, wages grew 3.2% for the year to June. This is down slightly on the March reading. The data is expected to see the Reserve Bank continue to keep interest rates on hold, at least for the time being. ZZ Top drummer Frank Beard has died. He was 77. He joined the band in 1969. Lead singer Billy Gibbons, the only surviving member of the classic lineup, says the world has lost one of the most naturally innovative drummers. ZZ Top toured Australia last year. The band had four top 40 hits here, including Legs in 1984. To the Australian share market, the All Ords has closed down 19 points at 9255. One Australian dollar was buying 70.71 US cents. This is AIR National News. In NRL, Sea Eagles co-captain Jake Trbojevic has defended the decision to bring brother Tom back from his latest hamstring injury. The star fullback will return in Saturday's game against Newcastle, despite Manly dropping out of finals contention. Jake says Turbo isn't interested in holding off for next season.
6: Tom wants to play for Manly, it doesn't matter what's on the line, he wants to be out there. He's the captain of this club for a reason and we love having him out there. You know, the Northern Beaches loves having him out there, we're better for it, you know. So it doesn't matter what's on the line, whether finals, no finals, we want him out there, he wants to be out there. He works extremely hard, so he deserves to be out there.
3: In AFL, Collingwood's Braden Maynard will miss another week after failing to get through training, but the Pies will bring back veterans Jeremy Howe and Steele Sidebottom for Friday night's clash with Brisbane. Port Adelaide's leading goal kicker Mitch Georgiades has signed a two-year extension amid strong interest from rivals. Australian golfer Adam Scott has committed to playing the PGA Championship and the Australian Open. Australian tennis player Chris O'Connell has advanced to the fourth round of the Cincinnati Masters, courtesy of a walkover. He'll meet sixth seed Taylor Fritz. And the Brewers have matched baseball's modern era record for the biggest shutout, thumping the Mariners 22-0. It's the biggest shutout since 1975. Australian Independent Radio News.
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8: Your evening weather update in the Yass Valley for Wednesday, August 19. Remaining partly cloudy overnight, a little windy after today's top recorded temperature of 18 degrees. Down to a low of just 9, then rain increasing tomorrow with up to 15 millimetres of falls, possible thunderstorms going for a top of 17. Friday, a shower or two and 16. Saturday, partly cloudy, also 16 to start your weekend. Tomorrow, heading for 17 degrees in Yass, 17 in Goulburn and a top of 17 in Canberra. Now you're up to date with the weather on Yass FM.
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1: I'm Jackie, and I'm a member of the Murrumbateman History Group, and I listen to Yas FM.

Some of you who have small children may have perhaps been put in the embarrassing position of being unable to do your child's arithmetic homework because of the current revolution in mathematics teaching known as the new math. So as a public service here tonight, I thought I would offer a brief lesson in the new math. Tonight, we're going to cover subtraction. This is the first room I've worked for a while. It didn't have a blackboard, so we will have to make do with more primitive visual aids, as they say in the ad biz. Consider the following subtraction problem, which I will put up here. 342 minus 173. Now, remember how we used to do that. 3 from 2 is 9, carry the 1, and if you're under 35 or went to a private school, you say 7 from 3 is 6, but if you're over 35 and went to a public school, you say 8 from 4 is 6. And carry the 1, so we have 169. But in the new approach, as you know, the important thing is to understand what you're doing rather than to get the right answer. Here's how they do it now. You can't take 3 from 2. 2 is less than 3, so you look at the 4 in the tens place. Now that's really 4 tens, so you make it 3 tens, regroup, and you change the 10 to 10 ones, and you add them to the 2 and get 12, and you take away 3, that's 9. Is that clear? Now instead of 4 in the tens place, you've got 3 because you added 1, that is to say 10 to the 2, but you can't take 7 from 3, so you look in the hundreds place.

make 10 ones, and you know why 4 plus minus 1 plus 10 is 14 minus 1, because addition is commutative, right? And so you got 13 tens, and you take away 7, and that leaves 5. Well, 6, actually, but... the idea is the important thing. Now go back to the hundreds place. You're left with 2, and you take away 1 from 2, and that leaves... everybody get 1? Not bad for the first day.

Now, that actually is not the answer that I had in mind, because the book that I got this problem out of wants you to do it in base 8. But don't panic. Base 8 is just like base 10, really, if you're missing 2 fingers. Shall we have a go at it? Hang on. You can't take 3 from 2. 2 is less than 3, so you look at the 4 in the 8th place. Now that's really 4 8s, so you make a 3 8s, regroup, and you change an 8 to 8 ones, and you add to the 2, and you get 1 2 base 8, which is 10 base 10, and you take away 3, that's 7. Okay? Now instead of 4 in the 8th place, you've got 3 because you added 1, that is to say 8, to the 2, but you can't take 7 from 3, so you look at the 64s. 64. How did 64 get into it? I hear you cry. Well, 64 is 8 squared, don't you see? Well, you ask a silly question, you get a silly answer. From the 3, you...

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Whoever got one can stay after the show and clean the erasers.

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We're going to do Fractions. You know, I've often thought I'd like to write a mathematics textbook someday because I have a title that I know will sell a million copies. I'm going to call it Tropic of Calculus.

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2: Empty sound, deserted town, beneath the silvery feather down of morning's waking breath. 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Junkard peers through plastic ears, holds his bottle heaven near and dimly strains to rise.

head down, round and round, hold on harder to the ground, untouched by the rain. 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

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Looks like Guy Kibbe. And that's what it is. It's performer's paradise. Take a look behind you. See what I'm seeing. It's like trees in the sky. It's beautiful. This is going to be special. I promised the

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Watch waterfalls of pity roar. You feel the moan, but unlike before, you discover that you'd just be one more person crying.

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Disillusion words like bullets bark as human gods aim for their mark. Make everything from toy guns that spark to flesh-colored Christs that glow in the dark. 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

Good morning, and a very big welcome to Good Morning Country, coming to you on the Community Radio Network. And we're broadcasting throughout Australia through your local community radio station. I'm Heather Farrell, broadcasting from my hometown of Horsham, here in the heart of the Wimmera region of Western Victoria. If you take a look on the map, we're about halfway between Melbourne and Adelaide on the main Western Highway. It's Thursday morning. Yes, Thursday morning comes around quickly, doesn't it? 20th of August 2026. And I certainly hope you're waking up to a ripper day. Our CD giveaway competition today is for Terry Bennett's album Bushman's Farewell. And yes, it was an album of the week just a couple of weeks ago, so very hot off the press. I'll let you know when we open up that competition line for A Bushman's Farewell by Terry Bennett. But just so you've got it, the number for Thursdays only is 0447 349 055. No calls just yet. And in all 22 minutes time, we've got the Rural Livestock Report coming up. So got a little bit to do this morning, but predominantly it's mainly all music. And talking music, there's a track I always start with of a Thursday morning. It's called My Old Friend by Gina Jeffries and Tanya Kernighan. And welcome to all our old friends.

Vaping is everywhere these days, but how much do we really know about what it's doing to our bodies? I'm Dr. Jodie Moller, and I research vaping and its effects on the human body. Can vaping really help people quit cigarettes? What are the health risks? And what don't we know yet? Science helps us move beyond opinions and towards evidence that gives us answers to these questions. There are 2,500 events this National Science Week. 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

Lucy Urquhart and Josh Cunningham there with Joy Roller. We had Heaven Is My Woman's Love by Cold Joy and our opening track, My Old Friend by Gina Jeffries and Tanya Kernighan. Coming up next, the French Family Band with Just a Little Love. And it wouldn't be nice if this whole world could spread just a little bit more love.

Well, that was Sarah Stora with Under Darwin Stars. We had Jed and Judy Hintz prior to that with Old Gumtree Waltz. And the French Family Band with Just a Little Love. Coming up very shortly, we've got the Rural Livestock Report. And after the Rural Livestock Report, it's back to more music on Good Morning Country.

Welcome to your daily market update powered by Auctions Plus, Australia's largest ag marketplace. I'm Sam McDonald with today's report. Sheep numbers at Forbes lifted this week with agents yarding 41,300 head. Lamb numbers increased to 32,400 and quality was similar to that of the previous sale. There was good numbers of finished trade and export lambs available along with a handy penning of merinos. The usual buyers were present and competing in a cheaper market. There was 4,600 new season lambs penned, and these sold from $260 to $300 a head. Old lambs slipped $4 to $8 a head, with trade weights selling from $252 to $300 a head. Heavies to 26 kilos sold from $290 to $320, with export lambs receiving from $318 to $413 a head. Carcass prices averaged $1,075 to $1,214 per kilo. Merino lambs ranged from $220 to $286 a head. Cattle numbers at CTLX Carcall lifted by 700 for a mixed quality yarding. There were more cattle in better condition, but there was also a plainer tail. Feeders were well supplied and there was a good selection of trade cattle. Grown steers and bullocks were limited and there was only a small run of prime heavy grown heifers. Around 350 cows were penned. Added competition on heavy feeders made them stronger in an otherwise cheaper market. Weaner steers were 10 cents softer, reaching 595 cents, and heifers lost 5 cents, topping at 505 cents per kilo. The medium weight feeder steers were 11 cents on average softer, with better shaped steers selling from 486 to 577 cents, and the heavy feeder were 10 to 15 cents stronger and ranged from 500 to 573 cents per kilo. Medium weight heifers were 20 cents softer, ranging from 451 to 525 cents, and the heavy weights were firm, reaching 530 cents per kilo. Most of the trade cattle ranged between 460 and 480 cents per kilo. Grown steers and bullocks lost 3 cents and sold from 430 to 460 cents, and the prime grown heavy heifers were firm to 5 cents softer, ranging from 430 to 455 cents per kilo. The cows were back 3 to 5 cents, with heavy weights selling from 375 to 412 cents. And the lean two-score cows selling from 320 to 381 cents. For cows, back to the paddock. That concludes today's market update, brought to you by Auctions Plus, dedicated to connecting ag.

0: Good morning and welcome back to Good Morning Country. Coming to you on the Community Radio Network, I'm Heather Farrell, broadcasting out of Horsham in Western Victoria this morning. And it is Thursday, the 20th of August, and I certainly hope as you wake up around Australia that you're waking up to a fantastic day. We've got our CD giveaway competition today, and it's an album that we recently had as our album of the week. It's by Terry Bennett's and it's called A Bushman's Farewell. Now, no calls just yet, but I will give you the number that you need to dial for Thursdays only. And it is a different number to the rest of the working week. So that number is 0447 349 055. Please, no calls just yet. We've got plenty of work to do this morning. We've got a little bit of catching up to do and some sponsor announcements that while she hasn't been able to put to air due to his computer issues. So we'll do that bit of a catch up and then we will be all music. So yeah, let's get this jukebox cranked up and let's get moving.
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3: 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I'm Professor Jason Sharples.
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2: Imagine using mathematics to predict how bushfires will spread and what we could do to stop them.

Troy Cassadale, Things I Carry Around. And we started out the bracket with Patsy and Dave, and this one featured James Blundell and called I'm Suddenly Old. I'm going to play two in a row with the same subject matter coming up next. First one's by Craig Lloyd, and it's called Little Country Store, and it features Marilyn Carter.

Norma O'Hara Murphy with Drifting Down the Darling, and we had our two songs about the old-fashioned corner stores, and the first one was called Little Country Store by Craig Lloyd, and it featured Marilyn Carter. Second one was The Corner Store by Justin Landers. Just a reminder of the phone number for our album of the week. Sorry, it's actually a CD giveaway competition today. It is an album that was an album of the week a couple of weeks ago, Terry Bennett's new album, A Bushman's Farewell. And the phone number for that giveaway is 0447 349 055. No calls just yet. Please wait until we give you that cue to call in around about 40 minutes' time. If you're leaving us at the top of the hour to go to local programming, make sure you tune in again tomorrow morning when Kevin Walsh will be your host, and he'll be broadcasting from the bunker at Harrington in New South Wales. To take us up to the next lot of news and weather, it's Alan Jackson and Who's Cheating Who.

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3: Good morning, I'm Lee Harrison. The federal government is rejecting predictions tenants could face rent hikes of up to 30% as a result of budget measures. The NAB and real estate group Ray White claim changes to capital gains tax and negative gearing could lead to an increase in rents. New data shows wages are still failing to keep up with inflation. Michael Packey reports.
4: The Bureau of Statistics has released the latest wage figures, which show pay packets grew 3.2% over the year to June. This is down on the previous reading in March. Treasurer Jim Chalmers admits wages still aren't keeping up with inflation, but he's confident the situation will improve.
5: Both Treasury and the Reserve Bank are forecasting annual real wage growth to return this financial year.
4: The opposition's Tim Wilson argues the government must accept responsibility, claiming life is becoming harder for many Australians.
6: It's quite clear the Treasurer is completely out of his depth in his portfolio.
4: The data reveals public sector wages continue to outpace those in the private sector. Michael Packey reporting.
3: The five Sydney Swans players banned for the rest of the season over their off-field behaviour have broken their silence. Isaac Heaney, Chad Warner, Nick Blakey, Riley Bice and James Jordan releasing a joint statement apologising to those impacted. They admit their behaviour has fallen well short of the standards expected of them and the values of the club. Swan CEO Matthew Pavlich says the action to ban the players is independent of the police investigation into an alleged sexual assault at a Melbourne hotel after Sunday's win over Essendon.
7: Staying out late, it was drinking, it was continuing to continue their night, it was bringing women back to the hotel. It was a long way short of what we expect of our players, and we're holding them to a really high standard.
3: A spike in RSV and influenza has caused huge issues in Melbourne emergency departments. Some parents had to wait up to 10 hours for their child to be seen at the Royal Children's Hospital on Tuesday. Dr. Elise Davey from Kensington Hill Medical Centre says a lot of people are sick at the moment, not just children.
8: It's double the cases this fortnight than last, so we are in an uptick at the moment. It's never too late to get vaccinated. If you've been meaning to get vaccinated all winter and you just haven't got around to it, take this as your sign, jump online and book now and get your vaccine.
3: The Weather Bureau has delivered its second outlook predicting severe bushfire conditions this summer. Data suggests an intense El Niño weather pattern is becoming firmly entrenched, with high temperatures and below average rainfall expected. And Qantas says it's continuing to meet with its engineers amid concern they could take protected strike action. Up to 150 engineers, mainly based at its Sydney headquarters, claim pay negotiations with the airline have stalled. Qantas maintains there's no risk to its operations. This is Air National News. Tennis and an Australian drug-related suspension's been confirmed overnight. Air Sport's Paul Walsh reports.
9: The stalling tennis career of Nick Kyrgios has come to a sudden halt after the 31-year-old tested positive for cocaine. The former world number 13 provided a sample at a tournament in Mallorca on June 22, with the positive finding confirmed on July 17. The provisional suspension commenced on August 4, with Kyrgios able to appeal if he so chooses. In a statement through his Instagram account, Kyrgios accepted full responsibility and said, "I'm sorry to my fans, my family, my sponsors and everyone close to me. Above all, I'm sorry to the kids who follow me." The former Wimbledon runner-up has been most critical in the past regarding drug-related penalties handed out to Iga Swiatek and Jannik Sinner in 2024. Paul Walsh for Air Sport.
3: Panthers co-captain Isaiah Yeo is tracking well in his recovery from a pec injury, sparking confidence he'll return for the NRL finals. Teammate Nathan Cleary says the four-time premiership winner is doing better than expected.
10: Yeah, Yeo's going well, probably better than I thought he would, to be honest. Only 2 weeks after tearing his pec. Everything's looking great for him at the moment, but time will tell.
3: And St Kilda's Doug Howard has told his teammates that tonight's game against the Gold Coast Suns will be his last. It'll bring to a close an AFL career spanning more than a decade across Port Adelaide and the Saints. Australian Independent Radio News.
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0: Townsville also 26, but mostly sunny. Mackay 23 and mostly sunny. Rockhampton partly cloudy 26. Harvey Bay 22 with a shower or two. And Gander 24 with a shower or two. In New South Wales, Armidale morning frost -1 overnight and partly cloudy. Orange 14 with showers increasing. Yass 17 with showers increasing. Young also 17, showers and a possible storm there. Cooma 16 with a shower or two. Batemans Bay and Bega can both expect a top of 22 degrees and a shower or two. In Griffith, showers with a storm clearing and a top of 17. In Victoria, Mildura 19, partly cloudy. Swan Hill, partly cloudy 18. Shepparton, shower or two 17. Bairnsdale 19 with showers. And Warrnambool 15 with showers increasing. In South Australia, Mount Gambier 15 with showers. Port Pirie and Ceduna both expecting a top of 19 degrees and a sunny day in both centres. Tasmania, Newbina 16 and partly cloudy. Huonville 17 with a shower or two. And Oatlands 16 with a shower or two. In the Northern Territory, Darwin 33 and sunny. In Western Australia, Albany 17 with a possible shower. Bunbury shower or two 18. Karratha sunny and 30. Newman partly cloudy and 29. Kununurra 36 degrees and sunny. And Broome 29 and sunny. And here in Horsham we're expecting 15 degrees and showers. And that's your roundup of the weather from all around this great country of ours.
1: Our mob have been around for tens of thousands of years, and a culture like ours doesn't survive without knowing a thing or two about science. I'm Professor Jason Sharples. I'm a Bundjalung man, and I'm also a scientist. I use mathematics to better understand how bushfires behave, how they spread, and what we can do to predict them. 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Science has always helped us make sense of the world around us. This National Science Week, find your connection to science and get involved with an event near you. 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

Dean Perrott with Where Country Is. We had Terry Gordon prior to that with Born to be a Rolling Stone. And we started out with Diane Lindsay with What's a Bush Ballad. Coming up next, we've got Cliff Berry. And this one's called Rex Dallas Wrote Old Wallerawang.

old quart pot. It's only some saddles and gear, covered by layers of cobwebs and the dust of so many years. It's only the wheel of a buggy. It's only a condamine belt.

Peter Coad with The Old Shed, and prior to that it was Cliff Berry with Rex Dallas wrote Old Woolera Wang. Well, just a reminder that the phone number for our Thursday morning CD giveaway competition is 0447 349 055. No calls just yet, and if you did miss that number, make sure you've got your pen and paper handy, because I will give it to you another couple of times before we open up that competition line. But right now, to take us up to the next lot of news and weather, it's Ernie Constance, and this one's called The Bush Has Had Enough.

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3: Good morning, I'm Lee Harrison. The federal government is rejecting predictions tenants could face rent hikes of up to 30% as a result of budget measures. The NAB and real estate group Ray White claim changes to capital gains tax and negative gearing could lead to an increase in rents. New data shows wages are still failing to keep up with inflation. Michael Packey reports.
4: The Bureau of Statistics has released the latest wage figures, which show pay packets grew 3.2% over the year to June. This is down on the previous reading in March. Treasurer Jim Chalmers admits wages still aren't keeping up with inflation, but he's confident the situation will improve.
5: Both Treasury and the Reserve Bank are forecasting annual real wage growth to return this financial year.
4: The opposition's Tim Wilson argues the government must accept responsibility, claiming life is becoming harder for many Australians.
6: It's quite clear the Treasurer is completely out of his depth in his portfolio.
4: The data reveals public sector wages continue to outpace those in the private sector. Michael Packey reporting.
3: The five Sydney Swans players banned for the rest of the season over their off-field behaviour have broken their silence. Isaac Heaney, Chad Warner, Nick Blakey, Riley Bice and James Jordan releasing a joint statement apologising to those impacted. They admit their behaviour has fallen well short of the standards expected of them and the values of the club. Swan CEO Matthew Pavlich says the action to ban the players is independent of the police investigation into an alleged sexual assault at a Melbourne hotel after Sunday's win over Essendon.
7: Staying out late, it was drinking, it was continuing to continue their night, it was bringing women back to the hotel. It was a long way short of what we expect of our players, and we're holding them to a really high standard.
3: A spike in RSV and influenza has caused huge issues in Melbourne emergency departments. Some parents had to wait up to 10 hours for their child to be seen at the Royal Children's Hospital on Tuesday. Dr. Elise Davey from Kensington Hill Medical Centre says a lot of people are sick at the moment, not just children.
8: It's double the cases this fortnight than last, so we are in an uptick at the moment. It's never too late to get vaccinated. If you've been meaning to get vaccinated all winter and you just haven't got around to it, take this as your sign, jump online and book now and get your vaccine.
3: The Weather Bureau has delivered its second outlook predicting severe bushfire conditions this summer. Data suggests an intense El Niño weather pattern is becoming firmly entrenched, with high temperatures and below average rainfall expected. And Qantas says it's continuing to meet with its engineers amid concern they could take protected strike action. Up to 150 engineers, mainly based at its Sydney headquarters, claim pay negotiations with the airline have stalled. Qantas maintains there's no risk to its operations. This is Air National News. Tennis and an Australian drug-related suspension's been confirmed overnight. Airsport's Paul Walsh reports.
9: The stalling tennis career of Nick Kyrgios has come to a sudden halt after the 31-year-old tested positive for cocaine. The former world number 13 provided a sample at a tournament in Mallorca on June 22, with the positive finding confirmed on July 17. The provisional suspension commenced on August 4, with Kyrgios able to appeal if he so chooses. In a statement through his Instagram account, Kyrgios accepted full responsibility and said, "I'm sorry to my fans, my family, my sponsors and everyone close to me. Above all, I'm sorry to the kids who follow me." The former Wimbledon runner-up has been most critical in the past regarding drug-related penalties handed out to Iga Swiatek and Jannik Sinner in 2024. Paul Walsh for Air Sport.
3: Panthers co-captain Isaiah Yeo is tracking well in his recovery from a pec injury, sparking confidence he'll return for the NRL finals. Teammate Nathan Cleary says the four-time premiership winner is doing better than expected.
10: Yeah, Yeo's going well, probably better than I thought he would, to be honest. Only 2 weeks after tearing his pec. Everything's looking great for him at the moment, but time will tell.
3: And St Kilda's Doug Howard has told his teammates that tonight's game against the Gold Coast Suns will be his last. It'll bring to a close an AFL career spanning more than a decade across Port Adelaide and the Saints. Australian Independent Radio News.
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0: with 18, shower or two. Perth 21 and partly cloudy, Alice Springs 30 and mostly sunny. Off to Queensland now, Cairns 26 with a shower or two, Townsville mostly sunny 26, Mackay mostly sunny 23, Rockhampton partly cloudy 26, Hervey Bay 22 with a shower or two, Gander 24 with a shower or two. Off to New South Wales now, Armidale 18, morning frost with minus one overnight, partly cloudy day. Orange 14 with showers increasing, Yass 17 with showers increasing, Young 17, showers possible storm. In Cooma a shower or two, top of 16, Batemans Bay and Bega both expecting a top of 22 degrees and a shower or two. Griffith 17 showers with a storm clearing. Off to Victoria now, Mildura 19 and partly cloudy, Swan Hill 18 and partly cloudy, Shepparton 17 with a shower or two, Bairnsdale 19 with showers, Warrnambool 15 with showers increasing. In South Australia, Mount Gambier 15 with showers, Port Pirie and Ceduna both expecting a sunny day and a top of 19 degrees at both centres. Off to Tasmania now, Newbina 16 and partly cloudy, Huonville 17 with a shower or two, and Oatlands 16 with a shower or two. Off to the Northern Territory now, Darwin 33 and sunny. In Western Australia, Albany 17 with a possible shower, Bunbury 18 with a shower or two, Karratha 30 and sunny, Newman 29 and partly cloudy, Kununurra 36 and sunny, and Broome also sunny but a top of 29 there. And here in Horsham we're expecting a top of 15 degrees and showers. And that's your roundup of the weather from all around this great country of ours.
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0: Time now to find out a little bit more about the CD that we are promoting today. It's Terry Bennett's album, A Bushman's Farewell. The phone number you need to dial to enter that competition is 0447 349 055. No calls just yet. Please wait till I open up that competition line. But right now, take it away, Walshy.
2: Our CD giveaway this morning comes from Terry Bennett's. It's his latest release. It is a 12-track album entitled A Bushman's Farewell. Terry, who's been in the music industry for a whole lot of years, has reached the benchmark. And we'll feature the title of the album. We'll feature another one of the co-writes he has on the album. But folks, if you're inquiring about Terry Bennett's music, you can get it by going to email terrybennettsmusic@gmail.com, or he has a website, all the W's, terrybennettsmusic.com. There is a phone number. You need to get hold of that. You give me a call in the final hour of Good Morning Country when Walshy on the wireless is on. In the meantime, here's that double play from Terry Bennett's.

station drives him as he heads out in the bush again. His wife and mates are there with him to make sure his wish comes true. To touch again the red earth

0: The number you need to dial for your chance to win Terry Bennett's new album A Bushman's Farewell is 0447 349 055. You've got around about 11 and a half minutes to get your entry in before we do take a break while we do the news and weather. That number once again, 0447 349 055. Competition line is now open. Coming up next, we've got a track by Darren Coggan, and this one features Jenny Kane. It's called First Light.
1: May we find each other at first light. Let it shine between us with God's grace.

Well, that was Alan Caswell with There's Nobody There. If your local station's leaving us to go to local programming at the top of the hour, thank you for joining us for Good Morning Country this morning. And please join Kevin Walsh tomorrow morning when he hosts From the Bunker at Harrington. There's just under 4 minutes to get your entry in for our CD giveaway. The number 0447 349 055. Coming up next, it's Sally Jane with Fishing Taught Me Patience.

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3: Good morning, I'm Lee Harrison. Israel's military has declared it's cleared personnel of any criminal wrongdoing over a 2024 strike which killed seven aid workers, including an Australian. The IDF released the findings in the deaths of the world's central kitchen workers in Gaza, saying there were failures leading to a mistaken assessment. Hamas operatives were in the vehicles, but decisions did not raise reasonable suspicion of criminal misconduct. The Prime Minister says he has every confidence in his Veterans Affairs Minister amid calls for him to resign. Former defence personnel are accusing Matt Keogh of rolling his eyes and refusing to shake their hands at a meeting over health funding. The opposition argues he should be stood down over this behaviour, but Anthony Albanese has told Parliament he has total faith in Mr Keogh.
4: I have every confidence in the Minister for Veterans Affairs. And indeed, I consider it to be one of the great privileges of my time in this place, get to engage with those men and women who wear our uniform.
3: A raft of changes will begin from January next year, tightening rules around the promotion of gambling. Labor's reforms have passed federal parliament after the federal government reached a compromise with the opposition. The changes include restrictions on the number of betting ads on TV and radio, and people will be able to opt out of online gambling ads. The Australian Border Force has crippled a major international smuggling ring following a joint operation with Chinese authorities. Jack Fenwick reports.
5: The operation led to the seizure of more than $92 million worth of illicit tobacco destined for Melbourne and Sydney. Acting on intelligence shared by Beijing, officers intercepted more than 100 shipping containers between January and May, with 91 of those carrying 60 million illegal cigarettes and 60 kilos of loose-leaf tobacco. Chinese authorities have arrested 60 people linked to the smuggling of the Southeast Asian manufactured cigarettes. Jack Fenwick reporting.
3: Researchers want to create a diagnostic test to help women going through menopause know if they're at high risk of cardiovascular disease. They say preventing heart disease in just 20% of those at risk could save 56,000 Australian women from hospitalisation. The Heart Research Institute's Professor Mary Kuverma says blood vessel dysfunction during menopause can be an early indicator.
6: And so these changes really position the menopausal transition as a critical window of escalating cardiovascular vulnerability. And we think that we need to really be vigilant in monitoring blood vessel changes during this period.
3: And US President Donald Trump says he'll delay imposing new tariffs on Canada for 3 days as the countries firm up a trade deal. This is Air National News. Jeremy Howe and Steel Sidebottom are in line to return for Collingwood against Brisbane tomorrow night. Braden Maynard will wait another week to get his knee right before returning. Port Adelaide spearhead Mitch Georgiades has penned a fresh 2-year extension, keeping him at the club until the end of 2029. The 24-year-old was already contracted for 2027, with the West Australian turning his back on interest from rival clubs including Geelong. Unlike his housemate Zach Butters, Georgiades says he was ready to make his decision.
7: I've obviously seen what's happened with Zach this year, and there's a lot of pressure, media around it all, the decision, and I just felt like I was in a good place to do it now.
3: To rugby league now, and the Sharks are shutting down talk of finals footy after successive losses. Cronulla is fighting to get back into the NRL top four, starting with Sunday's clash with lowly Gold Coast. Prop Tom Hazelton says they're not looking too far ahead.
8: To worry about September now is pretty foolish. We have, you know, 3 rounds till then, and, you know, an important one that, you know, we have on Sunday, and that's, for us at the moment, the most important one's the next one.
3: Nick Kyrgios has been suspended from tennis after testing positive for cocaine. And the Hockey Roos have played a 4-all draw against Chile in the World Cup, keeping their tournament hopes alive. Australian Independent Radio News.
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10: Your local weather in the Yas Valley for Thursday, August 20. Rain increasing today, a little windy, with the chance of a thunderstorm, with 4 to 15 millimetres of falls, reaching for 17 degrees. Down to an overnight low of 9, then a shower or two tomorrow, up to 3 millimetres of falls, getting up to 16. Saturday, partly cloudy, also 16 to start your weekend, and Sunday, partly cloudy and 17. Today, heading for 17 degrees in Yass, 17 in Goulburn, and 17 in Canberra. And that's your latest forecast on Yass FM 100.3.
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14: 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The radio show where every Thursday morning we focus on a different film. We'll unpack the chosen movie, looking at plot, characters and themes, and gain some insight into behind the scenes, while also learning plenty of fun facts along the way. 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Let's get started.
15: 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This is The Mim Show, Music in Movies with Jack. It is Thursday, the 20th of August, and this morning we are going to be talking about a recent release, a movie that is in cinemas right now. It is The End of Oak Street. Yes, an 80s-set suburbia dinosaur film currently on the big screen, starring Anne Hathaway, Ewan McGregor, Maisie Stellar, Christian Convery, and Jordan Alexa Davis. The film is set in the 80s and features an 80s-inspired soundtrack with artists including Pat Benatar, The Cars, Steve Winwood, and Roxy Music. We're going to accompany those artists this morning with plenty of 80s songs. Get ready for an 80s-packed morning of terrific music, including this first song from Fleetwood Mac. Here is Everywhere. 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

You're listening to The Mim Show, Music in Movies with Jack, where this morning we're talking about the recent release to cinema, The End of Oak Street, a film that follows the Platt family who live in a friendly neighbourhood. When unusual lights begin appearing at night, strange things begin appearing and mystery is afoot. Soon our characters find themselves in an unrecognisable landscape where survival becomes everything. Plenty of mystery, survival and action in this movie. And we're going to enjoy some more 80s themed songs as the movie is set in 1982 and features an 80s soundtrack. This next song, while not in the film, perhaps has some fitting ideas about love. We have love as an important theme present, a love shared between a family, some very turbulent relationships at various points in the film, but ultimately we're going to hear from this song now, I Don't Want to Live Without Your Love.

Well, belief, hope, grit and determination are all things that the main characters have to have in the 2026 film The End of Oak Street, which we're talking about this morning on The Mim Show, Music in Movies with Jack. And these characters have to overcome some very difficult things. So here is Journey with Don't Stop Believing.

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9: We do see in the 2026 film The End of Oak Street, which is currently in cinemas, and we're talking about this morning on The Mim Show. Music in Movies with Jack is our characters trying to get home. So here is Crowded House with Better Be Home Soon. 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

Well, this morning on the Mim Show, Music in Movies with Jack, we are talking about the 2026 dinosaur film, The End of Oak Street, which is currently screening in cinemas. And in this film, the characters definitely weather some difficult storms, some challenging times.

Up next, we're going to feature a song that is in the soundtrack of the 2026 film currently in cinemas, The End of Oak Street. The song is More Than This.

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3: Good morning, I'm Lee Harrison. The Israel Defense Force has cleared its personnel of any criminal wrongdoing in a strike on a humanitarian convoy which killed an Australian. Zomi Frankham was one of seven people killed in the April 2024 incident. The IDF says serious failures led to officers mistakenly thinking Hamas operatives were in the vehicles. The Army has now joined in the search for missing Sydney hiker Lily Hooper. The 18-year-old hasn't been seen since last Wednesday when she set out for the Natai National Park in the New South Wales Southern Highlands. 100 ADF personnel have been called in to help scour bushland for the missing teen. A report aimed at disrupting online child abuse has detailed how offenders use tech and finance systems to create the material. The research has found modern technology and financial systems have made it easy to proliferate the content. Australian Institute of Criminology spokesperson Rick Brown hopes the research will put a spotlight on the issue.
4: For us to basically look at ways in which we can prevent it. At the end of the day, this is a technology and financial system facilitated crime that you'd think could be tackled.
3: The US president has paused a looming tariff on Canada as they finalise a new trade deal instead. The import levy was due to be imposed on a range of Canadian exports. Donald Trump says it now looks like they've secured a better outcome for both countries.
5: It was supposed to be a 50% straight across the board tariff that was going into effect at 7 o'clock this morning. And I delayed it at the request of Canada for 3 days so we can iron out the details. But it's going to be a wonderful deal, hopefully a wonderful deal for everybody.
3: Australia's total debt is expected to tip over $1 trillion for the first time today. Analysis from the Independent Parliamentary Budget Office suggests the nation's government will owe $2 trillion by the end of the decade. Popular online game Roblox has agreed to make changes to its platform. The eSafety Commissioner has found adults are able to contact children without parental consent. People who have bird feeders in their yards are being urged to pull them down as the H5 bird flu spreads. The Biodiversity Council says the devices can create hotspots for disease transmission. And today marks 40 years of the Cancer Council's annual Daffodil Day, which raises money for cancer research and support. Spokesperson Naomi Watson says any donations help the organisation assist those battling the disease.
6: Sadly, one in two Australians are likely to hear the words "you have cancer" in their lifetime, and that's a number that is just too high.
3: This is Air National News. Australia's embarrassed cricketers are vowing to fight back in the second test against Bangladesh. The all-star Aussies were thrashed by 9 wickets in Darwin. Wicketkeeper Alex Carey says they'll be out to redeem themselves in Mackay.
7: We're in a proud group of cricketers who are really keen to get back out there. If I can say anything, when this team's been challenged, we always find a way to bounce back in a big way. And yeah, I'm looking forward to Saturday.
3: In the AFL, Melbourne's appealing Jacob Van Rooyen's 3-match ban for striking Port Adelaide's Alir Alir. The Demons unsuccessfully argued at the tribunal Van Rooyen was legitimately trying to mark the ball when he collected the power defender. Dolphins star Jack Bostock is determined to help his side to a top 4 NRL finish and beyond. The Finns are the competition's form side with 12 wins from their past 14 games. Bostock says the club is hungry for success.
8: It's obviously a great club. I'm looking around at it now and can't believe this is a Queensland Cup club for so long, and then now to be in the NRL. There's a lot of proud local Redcliffe people here that would be very proud of us.
3: And rugby seven star Maddie Levi is in line to make her Wallaroos debut when coach Tim Walsh names his side to face the Black Ferns. Australia will celebrate their 100th women's test match when they take on New Zealand on Saturday. Australian Independent Radio News.
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11: Your local weather in the Yass Valley for Thursday, August 20. Rain increasing today, a little windy, with the chance of a thunderstorm, with 4 to 15 millimetres of falls, reaching for 17 degrees. Down to an overnight low of 9, then a shower or two tomorrow, up to 3 millimetres of falls, getting up to 16. Saturday, partly cloudy, also 16 to start your weekend, and Sunday, partly cloudy and 17. Today, heading for 17 degrees in Yass, 17 in Goulburn, and 17 in Canberra. And that's your latest forecast on Yass FM 100.3.
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17: Well, we've just heard from the 8 o'clock news. 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It is Thursday, the 20th of August. Hope you're enjoying your morning. We are talking this morning about the 2026 film The End of Oak Street, which is currently screening in cinemas. And up next, we're going to feature a song that could be fitting for the different types of life that we have in the film. It's Dire Straits with Walk of Life.

some Australian rock there for your Thursday morning right here on Yas FM 100.3. That was Daddy Cool with Eagle Rock. Perhaps very fitting as we have plenty of bird-like dinosaurs that feature in the end of Oak Street, which is the 2026 film we're talking about this morning on The Mim Show, Music in Movies with Jack. And up next, we're going to hear from Electric Light Orchestra all about A Living Thing.

Well, this morning on The Mim Show, Music in Movies with Jack, we are talking about the 2026 film currently in cinemas, The End of Oak Street. What are the messages of this film? Well, the film could be focusing on the importance of unity, could be commenting on the importance of resilience and facing our struggles. Over the course of the film, the central family have ups and downs in their personal lives that affect their ability to work together and add to the challenges of the survival environment in which they find themselves. When the characters do unite together and help one another, they assist each other in their survival, and this proves crucial for the film. The movie also shows the importance of resilience, hope, and determination in order to overcome the main challenges that the characters face throughout the film, and the importance of facing these struggles in order to overcome the challenges that lie ahead, perhaps fitting as in life we often have different struggles and challenges that can be placed in our way, and the determination and hope that's required to overcome these difficulties. Okay, we're going to enjoy some more music now for your Thursday morning right here on Yas FM 100.3. Here is Culture Club with Come a Chameleon.

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4: 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Let's take a look at the community diary for today, Thursday the 20th of August, to see what's happening in and around town. The Vine Community Food Care Service is open from 10 a.m. to 5 p.m. They offer access to affordable groceries for people in need and can be found down on 67 Lead Street in Yass. The History Centre and Archives are open on Cooma Street today from 10 a.m. to 4 p.m. And the Buru Community Opportunity Shop is also open from 10 a.m. to 4 p.m. A reminder that they're staff completed by volunteers and raising funds for local charities and community groups. It's a second-hand bookshop that includes music, movies, puzzles, games and more. The library has Tech Help on from 11 a.m. to 3 p.m. The Yass Art Group having their meeting and workshop from 12:15 p.m. to 3:15 p.m. And the Men's Shed also open down on 1428 Yass Valley Way from 1:30 till 4:30 this afternoon. The mobile Yass Valley Library is also in operation this afternoon, and the library is hosting the Lego Club from 4 p.m. to 5 p.m. That's for K-6 students, and a reminder that students must be accompanied by a carer. Alcoholics Anonymous have their weekly meeting at the Vine Church Community Centre on Wee Jasper Road from 7:30 p.m. to 8:30 p.m. The Clubhouse Hotel hosting musical bingo from 7:30 this evening. That's music from the 60s all the way until music of today. The Yass Vine Church is hosting a prayer meeting on Wee Jasper Road for parishioners and general public from 5:30 p.m. The Valmar Community Aged and Transport Services are in operation today. Both the Salvos and Vinnie's stores are open from 9 a.m. to 5 p.m. Headspace is also open from 9 a.m. to 7 p.m. There are support services for 12 to 25-year-olds and can be found down on 10 Crago Street in Yass. And we also have the Yass Veterans Hub hosting... The Yass RSL sub-branch is also hosting the Yass Veterans Hub from 10 a.m. to 12 p.m. today for all veterans and family, regardless of whether they are an RSL New South Wales member. And if you want to learn more about the Yass area, you can head on down to the Information Centre at the southern end of town. That's at Coronation Park, 259 Cooma Street from 9:30 a.m. to 4:30 p.m. today. Okay, we're going to enjoy some more music now for your Thursday morning. We are talking this morning on the show about a film that's currently screening in cinemas. It is the 2026 film The End of Oak Street, a movie that does have an 80s soundtrack set in 1982. And we're going to hear this next song, Keep the Car Running. Well, characters do try to use the car to escape in part of the film. So here is Arcade Fire, Keep the Car Running.

And that song there, Shake It Up, featuring in the soundtrack of the 2026 film currently in cinemas, The End of Oak Street. We are talking about this movie this morning on The Mim Show, Music in Movies with Jack. And up next, we're going to hear another song that's heard right near the beginning of the film as we sort of learn about the neighborhood and some of the characters that play important roles in the film. It is Pat Benatar with Hit Me With Your Best Shot.

Well, the main characters in The End of Oak Street, the 2026 film we're talking about this morning on The Mim Show, Music in Movies with Jack, a movie that is currently screening in cinemas. The characters certainly do lots of running. So here is REO Speedwagon with Keep On Running.

0: 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It's now time for the 9pm routine.
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3: Good morning, I'm Lee Harrison. The Foreign Minister says she's outraged by Israel's decision not to pursue criminal proceedings over the deaths of seven aid workers, including an Australian. Zomi Franken was among those killed in a strike on an aid convoy in Gaza in 2024, which the IDF says was the result of serious failures. Penny Wong says she'll call in Israel's ambassador to discuss the matter. Melbourne detectives will travel to Sydney as they investigate Swans players connected to an incident at a Melbourne hotel. Police are looking into allegations of a sexual assault at the hotel, but no arrests have been made. There are reports bags of cocaine and ketamine were found in the room. Former detective Duncan McNabb says there's still a long way to go in terms of the police investigation.
4: They've got to interview so many people in this case, so it's going to be an extensive investigation. Quite a lot for the coppers to get doing, but I think testing for drugs at this stage might be somewhat belated, and I think probably by consent only.
3: Victorian doctors will strike today for the first time in 20 years. Isabella Staskowski reports.
5: This will impact some of our busiest hospitals, including the Royal Children's, St Vincent's and Peter MacCallum. This is the first action of its kind in our public hospital system in 20 years. Thousands of procedures are being put on hold, non-life-threatening appointments already rescheduled. The union says that this pay dispute has been going on for 12 months, saying that they are seriously concerned about unsafe work conditions, citing stress and fatigue for doctors. This action is taking place today in the city on Grattan Street between 12:30 and 4 o'clock. Critical roles, including roles in the emergency department, they will continue working during that time.
3: The Communications Minister is warning regulators won't hesitate to act if popular gaming platform Roblox doesn't improve child safety. The eSafety Commission says testing shows adults are able to send connection requests to young children without any parental consent, and children and adults can interact on forums. Annika Wells says the platform will face penalties if they can't sort it out.
6: They gave us assurances that they were going to clean up their act. Their founder looked me in the eye and said that he would do that. They need to clean it up faster. They've got 3 months.
3: Large parts of Australia are being put on alert for bushfires this spring due to a lack of rain and heavy fuel loads. Parts of northern New South Wales, Victoria, Tasmania and WA have been identified as key locations of concern. And Prince Harry and Meghan Markle are moving back to the United Kingdom this month for an extended period. The Duke and Duchess of Sussex will return with Archie and Lilibet, who will be enrolled at a British school. The family will move into a public residence and will not be working royals. This is Air National News. Tennis and an Australian drug-related suspension's been confirmed overnight. Air Sport's Paul Walsh reports.
7: The stalling tennis career of Nick Kyrgios has come to a sudden halt after the 31-year-old tested positive for cocaine. The former world number 13 provided a sample at a tournament in Mallorca on June 22, with the positive finding confirmed on July 17. The provisional suspension commenced on August 4, with Kyrgios able to appeal if he so chooses. In a statement through his Instagram account, Kyrgios accepted full responsibility and said, "I'm sorry to my fans, my family, my sponsors and everyone close to me. Above all, I'm sorry to the kids who follow me." The former Wimbledon runner-up has been most critical in the past regarding drug-related penalties handed out to Iga Swiatek and Jannik Sinner in 2024. Paul Walsh for Air Sport.
3: Panthers co-captain Isaiah Yeo is tracking well in his recovery from a pec injury, sparking confidence he'll return for the NRL finals. Teammate Nathan Cleary says the four-time premiership winner is doing better than expected.
8: Yeah, Yeo's going well, probably better than I thought he would, to be honest. Only 2 weeks after tearing his pec. Everything's looking great for him at the moment, but time will tell.
3: And St Kilda's Doug Howard has told his teammates that tonight's game against the Gold Coast Suns will be his last. It'll bring to a close an AFL career spanning more than a decade across Port Adelaide and the Saints. Australian Independent Radio News.
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11: Your local weather in the Yass Valley for Thursday, August 20. Rain increasing today, a little windy, with the chance of a thunderstorm, with 4 to 15 millimetres of falls, reaching for 17 degrees. Down to an overnight low of 9, then a shower or two tomorrow, up to 3 millimetres of falls, getting up to 16. Saturday, partly cloudy, also 16 to start your weekend, and Sunday, partly cloudy and 17. Today, heading for 17 degrees in Yass, 17 in Goulburn, and 17 in Canberra. And that's your latest forecast on Yass FM 100.3.
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16: 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This is the Mim Show, Music in Movies with Jack. And this morning we're talking about the 2026 action sci-fi film, The End of Oak Street, which is currently in cinemas. And up next, we're going to feature a song that is in the soundtrack of the film, a song that is actually played at a pivotal moment in the film, a moment that one of the characters has. And yes, the scene very much centered around the song and the use of this song. It is Valerie from Stevie Winwood.

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It is The End of Oak Street, a dinosaur film. And some fun facts about this movie. Well, the film was initially titled Flowerdale Street and then later changed to The End of Oak Street. The film utilizes an interesting convention throughout the movie where two characters at different distances remain in focus while the middle ground of the shot is blurry. This effect is known as a split diopter shot and is said to appear some 66 times in the film. So if you watch this film, see if you can spot that particular camera angle shot type. The National Dinosaur Day is on the 1st of June, and funnily enough, the movie's second trailer was actually released on the 1st of June. So there you go, some quick fun facts for your Thursday morning about The End of Oak Street movie. We're going to enjoy some more music now for your Thursday morning right here on Yes FM 100.3. Here's the Choir Boys, Run to Paradise.

William Joshua Firth, known as Josh, 35 years, passed away in a tragic accident on 31 July 2026. Born to Marie and William Rodney Firth, unconditionally loved forever by Marie and his sister Samantha, sharing a bond that could never be broken. Proud uncle to Jordan, Adeline, Theodore and Matilda, holding a special place in the hearts of his extended families. A loyal mate to many, he never realised just how many hearts he touched. All are welcome to attend his funeral service at St Clement's Anglican Church, Yass, on Friday, 21 August, commencing at 1 p.m. Josh will then be privately cremated.

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5: Let's take a little look at the commercial success of The End of Oak Street, which is currently in cinemas. 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On IMDb, the film has been scored at 6.6. Higher on Rotten Tomatoes at 85% from critics and 78% from audiences. My Mim Show rating for The End of Oak Street is 8 out of 10. I think the dinosaur films are quite challenging to make due to the way that they can be compared to pre-existing films within the genre, such as the original Jurassic Park. The End of Oak Street takes the creature feature dinosaur genre in a new direction, with a unique way of putting humans and dinosaurs into the same environment and blending these two environments to great effect. The movie is full of mystery, thrilling scenes, and tension. The film does a good job of creating and exploring the characters alongside the dangerous and frightening situations they frequently encounter. The movie also utilizes the soundtrack to great effect, weaving in 80s songs that ground the piece in a sense of reality in amongst all of the chaotic action that is unfolding for the characters as well. We're going to enjoy some more music now for your Thursday morning. Here's some songs that perhaps capture the wild nature of the film.

wild thing, I think I love you. But I wanna know for sure. Come on, hold me tight.

And that was Born to be Wild. 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This is the Mim Show, Music in Movies with Jack. Let's take a look at some of the central cast that feature in the end of Oak Street, the movie we're talking about this morning on the Mim Show. This movie is currently screening in cinemas. Anne Hathaway stars in the film in one of the central roles, has had a very successful career, including the 2001 film The Princess Diaries with Julie Andrews and the sequel in 2004. In 2006 was in the iconic Devil Wears Prada film, which had a sequel release just earlier this year in 2026 as well. She was in the 2008 comedy action Get Smart with Steve Carell, the 2009 comedy romance Bride Wars, and in 2010 was in the romance comedy Love and Other Drugs with Jake Gyllenhaal. In 2011, she starred in the romance drama One Day. In 2012, was in Les Miserables, the movie rendition of the musical. And that same year, the Christopher Nolan Batman film The Dark Knight Rises. In 2014, was in the sci-fi space opera Interstellar. In 2015, the comedy drama The Intern. And in 2018, the crime comedy Ocean's 8. More recently, in 2019, was in another crime comedy The Hustle. In 2020, was in the remake of The Witches. And in 2021 was in the heist romantic comedy film Locked Down. This year, beyond Devil Wears Prada, Anne Hathaway has also been in The Odyssey, which is also currently in cinemas right now and is set to appear in the 2026 film in October, Second Verity, which is another film coming out. So a lot of Anne Hathaway films right now at the cinemas. We also have Ewan McGregor, who was in the 1996 film Trainspotting, as well as the 2017 sequel. In 2001, the Australian film Moulin Rouge with Nicole Kidman played Obi-Wan Kenobi in the Star Wars prequel films between 1999 and 2005 and reprised the role of Obi-Wan Kenobi in the TV series on Disney+. In 2003, was in the fantasy drama Big Fish. In 2005, voiced the in the family comedy Robots. In 2012, was in the drama The Impossible. In 2018, was in the family fantasy Christopher Robin. In 2020, was in the superhero film Harley Quinn, The Birds of Prey. And in 2022, the musical fantasy Pinocchio. So yes, two very well-known performers starring in the main roles of the film The End of Oak Street. We're going to enjoy some more music now for your Thursday morning right here on Yas FM 100.3.

Thank you very much for listening to The Mim Show, Music in Movies with Jack. It's been a fun morning as we've chatted about the 2026 sci-fi action film, The End of Oak Street, which is currently streaming in cinemas, and you can go and see that film. We've got some music to take us up to the 10 o'clock news, and after that, make sure you stay tuned right here to the Yas FM 100.3 for some more fun music and shows coming your way. Until then, we're going to enjoy a song that features in the soundtrack of the End of Oak Street film. We did hear the song a little bit earlier. We're going to enjoy it again because it was used as a real feature point in the soundtrack of the film. So we're going to enjoy that song one more time for your Thursday morning right here on Yas FM 100.3.

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2: Hello there, I'm Sean Bindley. The Foreign Minister is calling in Israel's ambassador to Australia after Israel's decision not to investigate the deaths of seven aid workers, including an Australian. Zomi Frankum was amongst those killed in a strike on an aid convoy in Gaza in 2024, which the IDF says was the result of serious failures. Meanwhile, the Israeli military is opening a criminal investigation into the deaths of a five-year-old Palestinian girl and six relatives in Gaza in 2024. It's confirmed for the first time that troops opened fire on their car and on an ambulance sent to rescue the child who initially survived the attack hours later. Two paramedics were killed. Russia is importing nearly 270,000 tonnes of refined fuel from Asia through covert ship-to-ship transfers, according to shipping data cited by Reuters, a dramatic reversal for a country that has long been one of the world's biggest fuel exporters. The imports come as only around a quarter of Russian petrol stations have fuel available, with purchase limits reimposed in several regions after months of Ukrainian drone strikes on oil refineries. Moscow has banned exports of petrol, diesel and jet fuel in an effort to shore up domestic supply. Dasha Chernyshova reports from Moscow.
3: It is a paradoxical situation for many Russians here as well, who are seeing long lines at their petrol pumps and are sometimes unable to get fuel and have to wait for hours to keep moving, which hurt the Russian Deputy Prime Minister Alexander Novak now saying that Russia has started the imports of fuel from overseas, and we understand those could be the imports from India, for instance, where Russia is supplying its oil and is getting back the refined fuel that is good for the cars. We understand this situation is expected to ease. The lines should be slowing down, according to the Russian authorities, as a result of those imports.
2: The federal government's gambling reforms have passed Parliament after a deal was reached with the opposition. The changes will restrict betting ads on TV and radio and let people opt out of online gaming promotions. The changes take effect from January. A national survey shows voter satisfaction is swinging wildly across the country. Air News' Lee Harrison reports.
4: The JWS research survey shows support for the Victorian government plummeting to a net rating of -33%. South Australia recorded the highest approval rating at +27, followed by WA on +14. New South Wales and Queensland hover near average at +4 and +2%. The federal government also took a hit in the poll, landing well below the state average with a net rating of -14%. Lee Harrison, Air News.
2: Three teenage boys are due in court, accused of sexually assaulting a girl in Sydney Southwest. Dusty Fitzpatrick has more.
5: Police began